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1: Yeah, I am. I'm going to marry her. It's Greg B. Harrell. Greg B. Harrell. She wants to say hello.
2: All right.
3: Hello.
2: Hi, how are you?
3: I'm fine. How are you?
2: Mm-hmm. Well, I'm living my life as me, so it can't be that great.
3: Okay. Oh, wow. Oh, there's this guy on the radio. I recognize the name now.
2: The guy on the radio. Sounds like a movie waiting to happen. And with my face, it's probably a horror.
3: Okay.
1: What do you say?
3: Oh, we'd like to do a shout-out.
2: Okay. Oh, what's your name?
3: Jenny.
2: All right. Here's your shout-out. Jenny! Sorry.
3: Thank you.
2: You're welcome.
3: Okay. Bye-bye.
2: Yes, good day. Blessed tidings upon you.

0: It's the Greg B. Harrell Show on 96.9 The Fox. What are you up to?
1: Just doing DoorDash.
0: Ah, so the one thing I always wonder about DoorDash is how do you not get hungry smelling the food you're delivering?
1: I started this morning around 9 o'clock, and at 3 o'clock I went home and I brought food for my family and we ate, and then I logged in at 4 o'clock.
0: Wait, you brought the food to your family?
1: Yeah.
0: So you DoorDashed yourself?
1: No. I just brought food to my family.
0: Oh, okay.
1: I don't DoorDash myself.
0: Yeah, because that'd be really awkward when it comes to the tip.
1: Yeah.
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3: Mostly cloudy for the Fox Valley. However, north of the valley could expect some isolated showers this evening. We'll have lows dipping in the lower 50s with a north wind moving at 6 miles. With Storm Team 5, I'm meteorologist Tessa O'Brien.
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It's the Valley's alternative, 96.9 The Fox. It's the Greg B. Harrell Show. We talk weird music stuff. What about this? What was the longest concert ever? An Irish pub band in Las Vegas played for 372 hours and 10 minutes straight. Thankfully, no one shouted for an encore.

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1: Yeah, no, my show is Monday to Friday, and it's also a place where you'll hear a sentence started with yeah, no.
2: That's pretty awesome. Maybe it should be all Greg all the time.
1: Oh, boy. There is such a thing as too much Greg. Trust me, my parents will tell you.
2: Oh, my goodness.
1: Yeah.
2: So what's going on, Greg?
1: Nothing is going on with me. I'm like a TV channel at 4 a.m. What's going on with you?
2: You know what? Nothing's going on over here, so you should probably play some more, get this party started.
1: Well, who's at the party? Just you?
2: It's just me.
1: Party for one. That sounds like a Billy Ray Cyrus B-side.
2: Yep.

0: 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It's the Greg Beharrell Show. They say space is the final frontier, but you just know that if it's successful, they're going to do another one.
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0: It's the Greg B. Harrell Show on 96.9 The Fox. It's the Greg B. Harrell Show. You know, if there's one thing that people are always saying to me, it's, Greg, what do you think about, oh, when fruit ages, it gets squishy. So every day I have more and more in common with a banana. Another thing people are saying to me is, Greg B. Harrell, you don't have enough news from Fresno on your radio show. And you're thinking, Greg, why would I care what's going on in Fresno? Well, Fresno is a magical place, as we're about to find out when we listen to another actual clip from the Fresno Television News.
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0: 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So I have no budget on this show.
1: Yeah.
0: Yeah, so I'm using listeners' talents to build up my sound effects library. Can you do any sound effects?
1: Smeagol, Lord of the Rings.
0: Oh, yeah, Smeagol. That's my Tyler Durden. Go, please, go ahead.
1: We want it. We need it. We must have the Greg the Hero Show.
0: Wow, you sound exactly like him. And I look exactly like him, so it's perfect. What else you got?
2: J. Marty, we gotta send you Back to the Future.
0: That's Doc from Back to the Future Part 3.
1: Yeah, he always does that.
0: Wow.
1: Christopher Lloyd, man. Underrated actor.
0: Well, I hope he doesn't put that on the resume.
1: Why? I have it on mine.
0: Wow, you really are an actor.
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27: 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Puppets can push the envelope. How much more can puppets get away with?
28: Well, puppets can get away with a whole lot. I mean, I used to call a show Puppet Up Uncensored, and then people were kind of expecting really dirty puppets, and that's not what it is. Mm-hmm. It's just that much of the show is improvised to audience suggestions, and they're making suggestions every few minutes. And just to make it more fun, they're allowed to suggest suggest whatever they want. And we have to take their suggestions and integrate them into the scene. And that can get pretty adult.
27: But I also saw that there were some pieces that are included that your dad created.
28: It's really, really fun because these are pieces that my dad created in the late 50s and 60s. I mean, these are really, really old pieces. And there's no place that they're going to get performed again.
27: See puppetup.com for tour dates starting in the Northeast, then more locations next year. Ashley DeBorkin, Fox News.
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3: Now, here's Storm Team 5 with the most accurate weather forecast in Northeast Wisconsin.
15: Mostly cloudy for the Fox Valley. However, north of the valley could expect some isolated showers this evening. We'll have lows dipping in the lower 50s with a north wind moving at 6 miles. With Storm Team 5, I'm meteorologist Tessa O'Brien.
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It's the Greg B. Harrell Show on 96.9 The Fox. It's the Greg B. Harrell Show. Well, the days of the overnight sensation might be behind us. So these days, creating an overnight sensation is anything but overnight. Record companies will do 2 years of low-key testing and major data analysis to see what type of music will catch a listener's attention, or even better, the attention of the algorithm, the artificial intelligence that recommends things online through searches and the like. And that's something. So based on the data analysis and the algorithm stuff, they then go search for a band or a musical artist that might match that sound. I mean, no wonder raw talent bands are such a treasure. Well, not literally. They wouldn't fit in a reasonable-sized chest, but you get the idea.

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2: How are you doing, Greg?
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2: Whenever you have a fortune cookie, add in bed after you read your fortune cookie.
1: See, this is the kind of advice I wish Dear Abby gave.
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1: Add in bed. 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Wait until you find out what happens when you enter 5,318,008 into a calculator, then flip it over.
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1: Oh, dear.
2: It works on every fortune.
1: You know what? I'm just going to use it for everything in my life. Mr. Beharrell, how do you plead? Not guilty. In bed.

0: 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It's the Greg B. Harrell Show. A watched pot never boils. Stage fright affects all of us.
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4: She did it. Ella Langley's Choosing Texas ties the all-time record for most weeks at number one on the Billboard Hot 100, logging its 22nd week atop the chart, matching Mariah Carey's All I Want for Christmas Is You. It topped the Hot 100 every holiday season since the 1994 classic first hit number one in 2019. 2 weeks ago, Choosing Texas already made history. Its 20th week at number one broke the record for most weeks at the top among non-holiday songs, surpassing Shaboozy's A Bar Song Tipsy and Lil Nas X's Old Town Road featuring Billy Ray Cyrus. Kenny Chesney is headed back out on the road after spending the last 2 years heading up his Las Vegas residency at the Sphere. The country superstar will launch his original Vibe Room Tour 2027 on April 24th in Tampa, Florida. Joining Chesney are Eric Church, Sheryl Crow, and newcomer Graylin James, known as a writer on songs by Jordan Davis, Morgan Wallen, and more. That's Fox Country on Fox News.
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0: the Valley's alternative, 96.9 The Fox. It's the Greg B. Harrell Show. You know, if you're like me, then you also believe. The word believe is itself difficult to believe. Why does L-I-E make a Lee sound? Huh. But also, if you're like me, you're busy during the afternoon all week long. If that's the case, there's something very important you're missing. All the great TV that's on during the afternoon. Don't worry, I've got your back on this. Here's a sample of what you've missed on afternoon TV.
1: Unless you're a stoner, it's not something you'd see. 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
1: Your name's Greg, right?
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11: I'm Gianna Gelosi with your Fox True Crime Minute. A self-proclaimed witch has been convicted in the murder of a mother who vanished in South Florida more than 6 years ago. Shannon Ryan was found guilty of second-degree murder in the disappearance of Layla Cavett. Cavett was 21 when she was last seen at a gas station in Hollywood in July of 2020. Her body was never found. Hours after her disappearance, Cavett's then 2-year-old son Camden was found wandering alone at an apartment complex in Miramar. Her car found abandoned a few days later. Court documents show Ryan, a self-described witch and chakra master, said he knew Cavett since about January of 2019, and she came to Florida to sell him a pickup truck. Ryan was seen on surveillance video dragging a large garbage bag to the gas station dumpster where Cavett was last spotted, and allegedly bought trash bags, duct tape, and carpet odor eliminator at a Walmart near where Cavett's truck was found. Ryan pleaded not guilty, but the jury didn't buy it. He'll be sentenced October 23rd. 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I'm Gianna Gelosi with your Fox True Crime Minute.
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2: Now, here's Storm Team 5 with the most accurate weather forecast in northeast Wisconsin.
16: Mostly cloudy for the Fox Valley. However, north of the valley could expect some isolated showers this evening. We'll have lows dipping in the lower 50s with a north wind moving at 6 miles. With Storm Team 5, I'm meteorologist Tessa O'Brien.
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It's the Greg B. Harrell Show. Okay, last hour we talked about the longest concert ever. What was the shortest concert ever? Well, that happened in 2007 in Newfoundland. Yeah, the White Stripes played for literally 1 second. A C sharp set the record. Wait a minute. Why isn't the opposite of a C sharp a C smooth? Something to think about.

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0: It's the Valley's alternative, 96.9 The Fox. It's the Greg B. Harrell Show. Pontius Pilate must have constantly been saying, not like the person flying the plane, it's spelled like the exercise.
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5: I'm Gianna Gelosi with your Fox True Crime Minute. Delphi murderer Richard Allen is appealing his 130-year sentence for killing two Indiana middle school girls, blaming psychosis from solitary confinement for his repeated confessions to his wife. Now his attorney wants a new trial. The 54-year-old was found guilty in 2024 of murdering eighth graders Abigail Williams and Liberty German, who were just 13 and 14 when their bodies were found in 2017 with their throats slit on a hiking trail in Delphi, Indiana. Allen repeatedly confessed to prison guards and psychologists, as well as several times to his wife, Kathy, in person, phone calls, letters. Allen's attorneys are now seeking to overturn his conviction, arguing he only confessed because he became severely mentally ill while locked in solitary confinement, where they say he smashed his head against cell walls, bathed in his toilet, ate paper, and covered his face and cell walls in feces. The judges will rule at a later date. 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I'm Gianna Gelosi with your Fox True Crime Minute.
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This is Fox on Health. More than 1 in 5 seniors may be at risk for dangerous drug interactions. A study on medication safety finding about 22% of U.S. adults between the ages of 62 and 85 had a drug regimen that could harm their health. The numbers are a slight improvement from 2015 and 2016, when nearly 26% of seniors were at risk for drug interactions. Researchers recently compared data gathered during two separate waves of a national study on health and aging, involving nearly 5,000 seniors who were taking multiple medications regularly. They found seniors taking several medications increased from 31% to nearly 36%, which boosted their risk for drug interactions. The team noted taking 5 or more prescription medications at the same time is an ongoing health concern for seniors. Findings appear in JAMA, the Journal of the American Medical Association. For more health news, go to foxnewshealth.com. I'm Lisa Brady with Fox on Health.

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2: Governor.
1: Good. 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
3: Top of the morning to you, Governor.
2: Okay, hold on. 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
1: Yeah, it's better, but it still sounds like Harry Potter and the Butcher of Accents.
2: What?

0: 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Hello, hello, hello, hello? You got the Stooges, hello. You're very lucky.
1: Hi, who am I speaking with?
0: My name is Greg B. Harrell, but I'm willing to be called anything if the price is right.
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0: Yeah, so break out your checkbook. You know, unless you have some coins handy.
1: Oh, well, I'm not interested in paying. 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
10: This is Fox on Health. Sleep is not one size fits all, and some people may not need as much. Dr. Alex Keene, a professor of biology at Texas A&M University, says not everyone needs the 8 hours of sleep we're used to hearing about. Instead, Keene says it's all about genetics.
11: The way we know that there are people that need less sleep is they've actually identified families with single gene mutations. And you can actually trace within that family individuals that need very little sleep. And in some cases, they've even taken that gene and they've stuck it in a fly or a mouse, and the mouse needs less sleep.
10: So Keene encourages people to figure out what works best for them when it comes to sleep. He also says sleep may be the key to finding new cures, as people with insomnia who get poor sleep have higher incidences of cancer, disease, and shortened lifespan. For more health news, go to foxnewshealth.com. I'm Lisa Brady with Fox on Health.
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0: Take a pause.
1: A lot of people fall in love with specific dog breeds and spend thousands getting a dog of that breed. Then they expect that dog to act the same as all dogs of that breed. Dog trainer and Rover.com ambassador Nicole Ellis says that's a mistake.
2: Each dog is an individual. A lot of it's going to come down to just nothing we can change, just who they are, just like you might like chocolate and I might not. That's completely fine. But then the same thing is with our pets.
1: Of course, there are some steps you may be able to take, getting them used to things like long walks, babies, and fetching tennis balls.
2: Some of that's going to come down to that work we do in those early socialization days, getting them used to things, getting them exposed to things. But really, they're going to be who they're going to be.
1: So trainers will warn you. That expensive purebreed may act like others or maybe like a nonconformist canine character. Take a pause. Jill Nato, Fox News.
3: Now, here's Storm Team 5 with the most accurate weather forecast in northeast Wisconsin.
4: Mostly cloudy for the Fox Valley. However, north of the valley could expect some isolated showers this evening. We'll have lows dipping in the lower 50s with a north wind moving at 6 miles. With Storm Team 5, I'm meteorologist Tessa O'Brien.
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0: can't stop the spirits when I need you. 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
1: It's the Greg B. Harrell Show on 96.9 The Fox. It's the Greg B. Harrell Show. Okay, so you might have noticed that bands and artists are now advertising via Hulu and, well, other streaming platforms. A small section of their music video will play, with the hope being that that will drive traffic to their various locations on the web. How much does it cost for a band to do something like that? Well, it's sort of interesting. It's about $30 to $40 for every 1,000 views. So if you got a popular TV show, it could become expensive to advertise your music video in between segments. But on the other hand, very cool to see your music pop up after a cooking show goes to break in a dramatic way. Oh no, is the cake gonna fall?

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0: 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When Samuel Morse invented Morse code, his phone must have been ringing off the hook for interview requests.
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9: I know this is a show for 16 and up. Puppets can push the envelope. How much more can puppets get away with?
10: Well, puppets can get away with a whole lot. I mean, I used to call a show Puppet Up Uncensored, and then people were kind of expecting really dirty puppets, and that's not what it is. Mm-hmm. It's just that much of the show is improvised to audience suggestions, and they're making suggestions every few minutes. And just to make it more fun, they're allowed to suggest whatever they want. And we have to take their suggestions and integrate them into the scene. And that can get pretty adult.
9: But I also saw that there were some pieces that are included that your dad created.
10: It's really, really fun because these are pieces that my dad created in the late 50s and 60s. I mean, these are really, really old pieces and there's no place that they're going to get performed again.
8: 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Ashley DeBorkin, Fox News.
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I'm Gianna Gelosi with your Fox True Crime Minute. A newborn baby was found dead in a laundry bin in Wichita Falls, Texas in 1988. Now, nearly four decades later, thanks to genetic genealogy, the cold case has ended with a guilty plea. Tammy Sue Kearns, who now lives in Atlanta, pleaded guilty to second-degree murder and faces up to life in prison. The baby boy was found August 4th, 1988, in a laundry bin in a laundromat wrapped in linens from the U.S. Air Force Regional Hospital at Shepherd Air Force Base. At the time, every known pregnant person and newborn on base was accounted for. The Air Force Office of Special Investigations reopened the case in 2015. In 2022, tissue samples were submitted for forensic testing. That work led them to Kearns in 2025. She confessed that she was the baby's mother. Investigators say she was working as an X-ray technician at the Air Force Base Hospital and admitted to placing her hand over the newborn's mouth until he stopped crying and breathing before putting him in the laundry van, cleaning the room, and going back to work. There's more on this story at foxnews.com or subscribe to the Fox True Crime Podcast. I'm Gianna Gelosi with your Fox True Crime Minute.

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0: 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Hello?
1: What the f***?
0: That's what my parents shouted when I was born.
1: Hello?
0: What's going on?
1: Who is there?
0: This is a recording.
1: What? Who is this?
0: Bong or pipe?
1: What?
0: Did you smoke it out of a bong or a pipe?
1: Both.
0: Yeah.
1: Who's this mother?
0: Hey, that's my nickname.
1: What is this?
0: You butt-dialed me.
1: Oh, did I? I'm sorry, dude.
0: Oh, it's okay. You wouldn't believe the weird stuff my butt's done.
1: What is he talking about?

0: It's the Greg B. Harrell Show on 96.9 The Fox. It's the Greg B. Harrell Show. You know, we've talked before about the various weird forms of vinyl that bands have issued. Some groups have issued chocolate vinyl. Delicious. Some have done ice. Okay. Some people have done vinyl infused with blood. Gross. But this might be the weirdest. An Australian band named Private Function released a limited edition urine-filled vinyl record. And they call it a gold version of the album. Whew. That'll be a fun one to resell at the local used shop. So, tell me about this one.
1: Think you know your stuff?
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3: I'm Gianna Gelosi with your Fox True Crime Minute. It was about 13 years ago that American Idol contestant Caleb Flynn went on the show gushing that his wife Ashley had encouraged him to audition. Now he's standing trial in her murder. Investigators accuse the former music pastor of fatally shooting his wife of almost 16 years and staging the crime scene to make it look like she was shot by an intruder. The 40-year-old was arrested in February, days after calling 911 to report that someone broke into their Tip City, Ohio home and killed his wife while he was in their daughter's room. Prosecutors have been hush-hush about the investigation and haven't offered up a motive or described the alleged cover-up of the crime. People magazine reports the couple's two daughters and Flynn's alleged mistress are set to testify at the trial. Flynn has pleaded not guilty to charges of aggravated murder, among other things. If he's convicted of the most serious charge, he could be sentenced to life in prison without parole. There's more on this story at foxnews.com or subscribe to the Fox True Crime Podcast. 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
24: I'm Ashley DeBorkin with a Fox Celebrity Profile with Jason Isaacs. Isaacs and Gillian Anderson lead the book-to-screen journey The Salt Path as a couple forcibly removed from their home on a 630-mile trek in southwest England, seeking solace in nature.
25: They're such enormously different people in the way that Gillian and I are. I'm very outgoing, and I get in the morning to work, to make up trailer. I put music on very loudly. We all dance and sing. Gillian likes to sit in the quiet in the dark. So I knew we were perfectly well cast.
24: Isaac adds, it was then about portraying a time when everything changes.
25: They lost everything they owned. They lost their future. They lost their ability to protect their kids and provide for their kids, which is, as parents, as a parent myself, and Gillian is, you know, is the worst thing that could possibly happen. More that than themselves. And then they found out he was dying of this terrible disease. And they've been together since they were teenagers. So they were devastated. And suddenly they couldn't talk to each other. Suddenly they had secrets from each other.
24: Ashley DeBorkin, Fox News.

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3: Mostly cloudy for the Fox Valley. However, north of the valley could expect some isolated showers this evening. We'll have lows dipping in the lower 50s with a north wind moving at 6 miles. With Storm Team 5, I'm meteorologist Tessa O'Brien.
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0: Valley's alternative, 96.9 The Fox. What do you want most out of life?
1: I don't know. I want to settle down. You know, I'm one of those girls that kind of sort of has it like in the back of my mind that, you know, fairy tales are real. But, of course, it never works like that.
0: Oh, okay. So you kind of want a knight in shining armor to come scoop you up.
1: Yeah.
0: Okay, well, describe that knight for me. What is that person like?
1: What do you mean? Like, annual salary of, like, a year?
0: What?
1: I don't know. Like, $100,000 a year, maybe more.
0: Aw, it's like a fairy tale.
1: Yeah.
0: Snow White and the Six Figures.

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1: 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I'm about to write my mental diary in moments. If you've never heard that before, a mental diary thought is the kind of thing that floats through your brain where, if you said it out loud, people would be like, what? That's what you think about? You can tell me that stuff. It's fine. In fact, here's a mental diary thought I had not moments ago. Don't beat around the bush or bleat around the bush. Rarely do situations benefit from sheep noises.

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1: 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Bugs Bunny was so progressive for assuming everyone was a doctor. I like to close every show by writing a little something in my diary. So here we go. Dear Diary, Greg B. Harrell here. I wish my will was strong enough to not go by the short form. If only it could be a William. Thanks for listening, everybody.
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8: Country. I'm Michelle Polino. Jolene. Streams of Dolly Parton's music catalog have experienced a surge of 1,143% week over week following her August 25th death, according to Luminate. In the August 21st through 27th tracking period, Parton's music was streamed 116.7 million times in the U.S. As a result, her music is back on the charts. Jolene re-entered the Billboard Hot 100 at number 16, while the album Ultimate Dolly Parton returns to the Billboard 200 at number 5. Speaking of charts,
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8: 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The song has now broken several Billboard chart records, including the first country song by a woman to triple up and go number one on Billboard's Hot 100, Hot Country and Country Airplay charts simultaneously. That's Fox Country on Fox News.
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0: New research suggests that early childhood reading may be linked to better brain health. Researchers at Cambridge University conducting the Adolescent Brain and Cognitive Development Study by looking at data from more than 100,000 young people in the U.S. ages 9 into early adulthood. Participants were separated into two groups, those who read for pleasure between the ages of 2 and 9, and those who started to read later in life or not at all. Early readers had higher scores on tests measuring verbal learning, memory, and speech development. Researchers finding early readers also had better mental well-being, showing less signs of depression as opposed to non-early readers. Unrelated to the study, the nonprofit group Reading is Fundamental says around 1 in 3 kindergartners enter school without basic pre-literacy skills needed to learn how to read. For more health news, go to foxnewshealth.com. I'm Lisa Brady with Fox on Health.
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0: Now, here's Storm Team 5 with the most accurate weather forecast in northeast Wisconsin.
1: Mostly cloudy with temperatures right now in the low 50s. We have a north wind moving at 6 miles per hour. Partly sunny skies today with highs only reaching the low 60s. With Storm Team 5, I'm meteorologist Tess O'Brien.
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0: 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Now, here's Storm Team 5 with the most accurate weather forecast in Northeast Wisconsin.
3: Mostly cloudy with temperatures right now in the low 50s. We have a north wind moving at 6 miles per hour. Partly sunny skies today with highs only reaching the low 60s. With Storm Team 5, I'm meteorologist Tessa O'Brien.
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5: This is Fox on Health. Every year in the United States, there are more than 672,000 divorces. That's according to the Centers for Disease Control and Prevention. But have you ever heard of a food divorce? It's a newer trend that might be hurting your relationship. It's when you and your partner are eating meals separately. There are several reasons why this can happen: conflicting work schedules, different diet plans, or even food intolerances. The Mayo Clinic says separate eating leads to a lack of reconnecting, instead of the chance to build stronger emotional bonds and even reduce stress. Tanya Freirich is a North Carolina-based registered dietitian nutritionist and tells Fox News Digital, if so many Americans are eating every meal alone for many days or most of their days, that certainly can't be great for mental health or well-being, noting communities all around the world for thousands of years have come together around mealtimes. For more health news, go to foxnewshealth.com. I'm Lisa Brady with Fox on Health.
6: Now, here's Storm Team 5 with the most accurate weather forecast in northeast Wisconsin.
7: Mostly cloudy with temperatures right now in the low 50s. We have a north wind moving at 6 miles per hour. Partly sunny skies today with highs only reaching the low 60s. With Storm Team 5, I'm meteorologist Tess O'Brien.
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5: Mostly cloudy with temperatures right now in the low 50s. We have a north wind moving at 6 miles per hour. Partly sunny skies today with highs only reaching the low 60s. With Storm Team 5, I'm meteorologist Tess O'Brien.
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2: 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U.S. Olympians do it. 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

0: 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Now, here's Storm Team 5 with the most accurate weather forecast in northeast Wisconsin.
1: Mostly cloudy with temperatures right now in the low 50s. We have a north wind moving at 6 miles per hour. Partly sunny skies today with highs only reaching the low 60s. With Storm Team 5, I'm meteorologist Tessa O'Brien.

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8: This is Fox on Health. Sleep is not one size fits all, and some people may not need as much. Dr. Alex Keene, a professor of biology at Texas A&M University, says not everyone needs the 8 hours of sleep we're used to hearing about. Instead, Keene says it's all about genetics.
9: The way we know that there are people that need less sleep is they've actually identified families with single gene mutations. And you can actually trace within that family individuals that need very little sleep. And in some cases, they've even taken that gene and they've stuck it in a fly or a mouse, and the mouse needs less sleep.
8: So Keene encourages people to figure out what works best for them when it comes to sleep. He also says sleep may be the key to finding new cures, as people with insomnia who get poor sleep have higher incidences of cancer, disease, and shortened lifespan. For more health news, go to foxnewshealth.com. I'm Lisa Brady with Fox on Health.
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0: So you've heard of sexually transmitted diseases, but there is a new STD that is all the new hot rage. It is sexually transmitted diarrhea.
6: Oh, nice. No.
7: Gonna get skinny for the winter.
6: There's like super gonorrhea. Now we've got STD. Diarrhea. Yeah. Why? Like, where's the future we were promised? This is where we're at.
7: This is the
6: everything's expensive. Everything sucks.
0: Yeah, where's the automated everything? The flying cars. Instead, we just have sexually transmitted diarrhea.
7: Mahoney, why are you acting so disappointed? You already get diarrhea all the time.
0: I'll tell you why.
6: That's natural. I don't want somebody else's.
7: I want the original diarrhea.
0: He just has boring diarrhea. Even the sexually transmitted kind.
6: I will have you know I've increased my fiber, and so that's no longer a big issue in my life.
7: Well, you can't blame it on toilet seats, okay, Mr. Fiber?
6: You got to Metamucil and fiber. Step it up, man. Like, that's it. I'm 45 now. It's a game changer.
7: Your colon's probably squeaky clean.
6: It's been, I will say, you know, I do feel better.
7: Proud of you, Mahoney.
6: Thank you.
7: I'm so proud of you for increasing your fiber.
0: You should see, guys. My dietary
6: fiber?
0: Listen. Yeah. You need to understand how proud he looks right now.
7: He's gloating. He's actually
0: this man glowing. Is glowing.
6: I didn't know about dietary fiber.
7: What do you mean you didn't know?
0: Huh? It's fairly well known.
6: Who reads about
0: everyone
6: that?
0: Everyone talks about fiber.
7: Metamucil?
6: Yeah.
7: I mean, I feel like that's something that has been passed down in lore from our grandparents. Metamucil feels very grandparental.
6: Well, here's the thing that we should learn. Old people know stuff.
7: Yeah.
0: They be knowing about poop.
6: They do.
7: Olds, what else do you know?
6: They know
7: about fiber.
6: About fiber and preventing loose
7: bowels. With those great
0: Well,
7: mats.
0: But then all of a sudden you mix in some ST diarrhea, and next thing you know, it sits back.
7: How does one get this, Dave?
6: Has it made it to the nursing home?
0: Shigella is the name of it, I guess. It is a bacteria that causes an intestinal infection, and it can be spread through sexual contact.
6: What's the name of it?
0: Shigella.
6: Oh, I thought you said, there was a T in there. That's aptly named.
0: Yeah.
7: Shigella sounds like a hooker. Just saying.
6: I feel like that feels like a medicine you're going to get an ad for during a football game.
0: Don't take Shigella if you're allergic to Shigella.
6: Yeah. And Shigella. Vomiting and diarrhea are also one of the side effects.
0: Yeah. So I guess
7: just women and men doing cartwheels. Shigella.
0: Shigella.
6: For when the time is right.
0: Shigella.
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0: Now, here's Storm Team 5 with the most accurate weather forecast in northeast Wisconsin.
12: Mostly cloudy with temperatures right now in the low 50s. We have a north wind moving at 6 miles per hour. Partly sunny skies today with highs only reaching the low 60s. With Storm Team 5, I'm meteorologist Tessa O'Brien.
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0: Guys, I don't want to say that we need to be better when it comes to choosing people for politics. But, you know, when you think about somebody that is going to be a leader or is up for a position, like in this case, she's a 32-year-old. She's an independent candidate for the U.S. Senate in Minnesota. She just got sentenced to 90 days.
4: For what?
0: Because she has a bit of a history of harassing people.
4: Okay.
0: So she approached a couple of kids, little girls that were selling Girl Scout cookies.
4: Doing one of the most American things you can think of.
0: And she
4: selling cookies and capitalism.
0: Furious that they were selling these cookies when she thought they did not have the appropriate permits to do
5: so. Well, did they?
0: Probably not. They're Girl Scouts,
5: well,
0: man.
5: They're just child permits. Labor for Big Girl Scout of America, making no money.
0: Okay.
5: They make no money and make Big Girl Scout of America.
0: I knew that you were going to do this.
4: This is an important lesson to learn.
5: Little girls, what? That women will never make money.
4: No,
5: awesome.
4: That we're getting screwed the day we're born to the day we die.
0: You are going to be in service of a corporation with very little in return for the rest of your days.
5: I hate the Girl Scouts of America.
0: Wow.
5: This is something that is very known. You can call if you are on my side and on my side only. 833-YO-DUMMY.
0: No, call if you dispute this.
5: No, because for real, though, they have these little girls out here hawking thousands of dollars worth of cookies, making it's all just volunteer work. And like you said, teaching them, sure, how to be saleswomen. But at the same time, like, they're just going out and making a corporation so much money and they get no kickback. They still have to buy all of their equipment in order to be a Girl Scout. You can't even give them free uniforms at the bare minimum.
0: So it wasn't just the Girl Scout incident that has brought this individual into the news. Again, this is somebody that is running for the U.S. Senate, so keep that in mind. It was the Girl Scout thing that was the most recent incident. I guess she had also gotten into a dispute with somebody that was a tenant at some rental property. I don't even know if she owned the place or if she just got into a dispute with somebody. But she was so mad at this person that was at this rental property that she got into an argument with them, and her response after this particular incident was to pick up a live tarantula and throw it at them.
4: And she's running for political office?
0: For the Senate.
5: She's got my vote.
0: She's got tarantula my vote.
5: I love this girl.
0: Girl Scout hating U.S. Senate candidate.
5: That is America. Give me that screaming eagle. That's my senator.
4: Locker. I'm glad she's getting locked up, Dave.
0: That's my senator.
5: It's a spooky season, you know? She was just...
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2: Probably not.
3: Are you smarter than a community college dropout? Rita is joining us today to challenge Mahoney. Rita, anything you'd care to say to Mahoney before he leaves the room?
4: No, but I'm wishing him luck, I guess.
5: I wish you luck too,
6: Rita.
3: You guys are going to be asked these same six questions today. You do have one pass, Rita. You can use that whenever you want, and that counts as a correct answer, so use it wisely. Mahoney is leaving the room right now. He is gone, going to a soundproof space where he's not able to hear. I'm not going to give you the correct answers until he comes in and gives his guesses. Are you ready for your first one?
4: I am.
3: What is the largest snake in the world?
4: A boa.
3: Question number two, on a U.S. Monopoly board, what color are Kentucky Avenue, Indiana Avenue, and Illinois Avenue?
4: Purple.
3: Question number three, how many dots are on a pair of dice?
4: One, six, seven, 21.
3: Okay, now if there was two of those.
5: Okay. That question's worded weird.
3: Yeah, a pair of dice.
4: What do you mean? Oh, a pair. Okay, 42.
3: Okay. Question number four. Your pass is still there. What was the first band to ever appear on a lunchbox? Was it the Beatles, the Monkees, Kiss, or the Beach Boys?
4: The Monkees.
5: God, I love the Monkees.
3: You do have a pass, Rita. Just putting it out there.
4: Okay.
3: You want to use it?
4: I must need to if you're going to ask.
3: She's using it.
5: Let's keep it pushing.
3: Question number five. What holiday marks the end of Lent?
4: Easter.
3: And final question for you. What is the name for the area directly above an earthquake's focal point?
4: I'll pass. Oh, no, I already used it. Shoot. Okay, repeat that, please.
3: What is the name for the area directly above an earthquake's focal point?
4: Earthquake.
5: Are these questions written by AI?
3: No.
4: Fault line?
3: Okay. All right. So Mahoney is going to re-enter the room. He's coming in right now. We'll see how he stacks up against you today.
5: Mahoney, I think these questions are pretty hard today. If you get all five correct, I think that you will be a genius.
6: Okay.
3: There's six, but okay. Question number one.
5: Six, correct. You'll be a genius.
3: What is the largest snake in the world?
6: Is it the my anaconda don't want none unless she's got buns on?
3: That is correct.
5: Oh, over a boa, huh?
3: Yeah.
5: Mm-hmm.
6: The Sir Mix-a-Lot.
3: Mahoney got that right. Rita said boa.
5: But by like what, inches or feet here?
6: We're talking girth here.
5: Oh, girth. Width. Got it.
3: On a U.S. Monopoly board, what color are Kentucky Avenue, Indiana Avenue, and Illinois Avenue?
6: Red.
3: Red is correct.
6: I know that because I gamble. I play a lot of Monopoly slot machines.
5: I was going to say, how do you know that so confidently? Sounds crazy.
6: That's how I know.
3: It's not because you actually just have played Monopoly.
6: No,
3: it's gambling.
6: That is a slot machine.
5: Well, Rita obviously does not gamble. She said purple.
6: Yeah, I know that one.
3: Question number three. How many dots are on a pair of dice?
6: 1 plus 2 plus 3 is 6 plus 4 is 10 is 15 plus 6 21.
3: No, it's a pair of dice. 42 is what you're looking for.
6: You didn't say a pair of dice.
3: I sure did.
5: Yeah,
6: you did not.
3: I absolutely did.
5: He did.
6: Yep. He did not.
3: Yep.
6: I call shenanigans.
3: Roll the tape. All right. Question number four.
6: What was
3: the first band to ever appear on a lunchbox? Was it the Beatles, the Monkees, Kiss, or the Beach Boys?
5: You know this one.
6: I should know this one, but it feels like I think it's the Beach Boys.
3: No,
5: it's Kiss, isn't it?
6: No, it's Monkees.
3: It's the Beatles.
6: Was it the Beatles?
5: Really? I would have thought Kiss just because they are the merch kings.
6: Too far out. They've done it better, but
5: the Beach Boys, big on lunch.
6: I feel like I've seen a Beach Boys.
3: Huge sandwich fans. Sliced apples, chocolate milk, look out.
5: But I guess you need a lunchbox for the beach. You know, you can't have Sandy Sandwich.
3: It's the Beatles.
5: Big one.
6: Okay.
5: Okay. All right. Sorry.
3: What holiday marks the end of Lent?
6: I know what marks the beginning of Lent.
5: What is that?
6: Fat Tuesday.
5: Attaboy.
3: Drunk ass.
5: I was going to say, big on religion. What is the end?
3: How am I going to work TGI Fridays into this?
5: You got this.
6: Easter?
3: Yeah.
5: Hell yeah.
3: All right. And final question. What is the name for the area directly above an earthquake's focal point?
6: The epicenter?
3: Yeah.
5: Yeah, what? Episode. I would never would have guessed that.
6: Yeah.
3: So, Mahoney, you got four correct, and Rita, unfortunately, only got three correct.
5: These are hard
3: Mahoney,
5: questions this
3: you
5: week.
3: Win.
6: I didn't use my pass, so I feel like 5 for 5. And there was the collusion, so 6 for 6.
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9: I'm Ashley Dvorkin with a Fox Celebrity Profile with Gal Gadot for Prime Video's The Runner, about a London lawyer who gets an anonymous call during her morning run, ordering her to kill one of her clients in order to save her son and sending her running through the city to find him.
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10: The biggest gift I got is the ability to know how to run the right way. 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I think that Maya is so smart and sophisticated. She doesn't give up ever. And I think that people that would go in and watch the movie would be shocked by the twists and turns in this film.
9: The Runner is streaming now on Prime Video. Ashley Dvorkin, Fox News.
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19: A better life with Dr. Sanjay Gupta.
20: Would it surprise you to learn that how early your kid gets on social media might predict whether or not they try drugs or alcohol? Researchers at UCSF followed kids ages 9 to 16 for 4 years. The ones who got on social media early and heavily, defined as 3 or more hours per day, were far more likely to start experimenting. Nearly 17 times the odds of trying marijuana, 14 times the odds of trying tobacco. That was compared with kids who use little or no social media. Now, this is a study that shows a link, not causation. But think about what they're seeing here. One review found about 3/4 of substance content online actually paints it in a positive light. So talk with your kids early, before you're facing a potential problem. Do your best to fill their time with things that they love, away from their devices. I'm Dr. Sanjay Gupta, helping you live a better life.
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22: Mostly cloudy with temperatures right now in the low 50s. We have a north wind moving at 6 miles per hour. Partly sunny skies today with highs only reaching the low 60s. With Storm Team 5, I'm meteorologist Tess O'Brien.
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0: Hey, it's Mahoney from the Dave Mahoney Morning Show. 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
3: After searching her vehicle, would you like to hear what they found inside?
4: Sure.
3: Meth, marijuana,
4: checks out.
3: Prescription pills,
4: right.
3: Brass knuckles, shotgun ammunition, a taser, and a pipe bomb. She also was arrested in Kentucky for failure to appear.
5: Go Cats.
3: And
1: Dave and Mahoney.
3: Could I suggest to you...
4: What's that?
3: A rage retreat.
4: What's a rage retreat?
3: They help people deal with stress and illness and relationships, and they just scream.
4: Nah, man, I'm going to bottle it up forever. Like my father and his father and his forefather did, we bottle our anger up.
3: Is that your family tradition?
1: Dave and Mahoney.
3: I can beat the hell out of a dolphin.
4: Yep, I'm just going to plug its blowhole.
3: How?
1: All right. And now, this is Dave and Mahoney.
3: Hello, friends, and thank you for joining us on this Wednesday. Got some good news and some bad news to kick things off today. What would you like first there, Mahoney?
4: Dave, why don't we start off today's show with some bad news?
3: Yeah, some bad news. It's just always the adults at youth sporting events that cause the problem, isn't it?
5: Oh, I love them.
4: Like, if you are yelling and trying to fight people at youth sport events, I hope you get punched in your groin repeatedly by something sharp.
5: But it's just like our fathers. did, and the fathers before them. I mean, you can't have it stop.
4: No, my parents
5: with
4: didn't
5: you.
3: So, Audrey, you're saying that it's in your blood that you have to be somewhere on a sideline at a little league game with a giant mug that looks like it's a water cup, really full of wine.
5: Well, I mean, I had so many coaches growing up that just reeked of booze.
3: Just actively drunk.
5: And they were good coaches.
3: Yeah, brought the
4: two
3: best
4: things
3: out of
4: can
3: you.
4: Be mutually exclusive. They could be a drunk and a good coach. They don't, you know.
3: Both can be true.
5: I think that they were real tolerant. They were real patient.
4: We can stop the cycle. Like, and again,
3: the edge off.
4: I think my parents did that because they did not come to my games. I preferred them not to come to my games. I told them, like, I don't want you there because they wouldn't yell at other parents. They would wait until I got home and then, like, chastise me for being mean.
3: Oh, because you were too... Oh, I see.
5: See, but that's... Your parents are soft and, like, in a good way. They're soft where you are, you know... That's a good thing for you to, like, be out there and be, like, mean to other people. When you're playing a sport...
4: Well, yeah,
5: I was doing that in real life.
3: He was playing volleyball. I don't know if he needs to be
5: hockey.
3: That mean.
4: I played hockey day for 20 years also.
3: Yeah, I bet. It was you and your knee pads screaming at people.
4: They're not knee pads in hockey. It's shin guards.
3: I'm not talking about hockey. I'm talking about your volleyball.
5: Leave him alone. You see?
4: Yeah, I was all
5: this
4: conference.
5: This is this pal.
3: Oh, set spike.
5: Get this guy off the field.
4: I was our volleyball team enforcer as well.
3: Sit down.
4: Right.
5: So, I just think that this is one of those generational curses that should not stop with you.
3: So
5: I think
3: this
5: you
3: is
5: carry on the legacy.
3: This was a youth girls football flag football game in Massachusetts.
5: Already going to be a rowdy time.
3: Descended into a physical fight between a referee and a coach this past Saturday.
5: Oh, that's an interesting combination.
4: If you're fighting a ref, you are a piece of garbage.
3: The
4: Full
3: witnesses
4: stop.
3: Say the coach yelled at the ref, confronted him on the field, and that's when the ref said, to hell with this, push the coach, and then that confrontation escalated, leading to a giant physical altercation. Parents, other adults intervened to try to separate the two. Some parents had to pin the coach to the ground before escorting him out.
5: Nice.
4: Here's another hard truth. Your kids aren't going to make it. They're not making a pro. You think
3: this
4: that is your meal ticket?
3: Girls football game.
5: They're not making a pro because there is no
3: there
5: football
3: is no pro.
5: Ladies.
4: Actually, there is, and that's a disservice to the professional flag football ladies league that exists. The PFFLL.
3: Just looked it up. Doesn't exist.
4: I own the domain now. Actually, the show owns the domain now. That's
3: redirects to DaveMahoney.com.
4: Yeah, I'm not using personal funds to buy that.
3: Trying to explain that to the IRS, man.
5: the youth women's league is also ours.
3: We had to buy that URL. It's a legitimate expense, you see. Some good news today as well. Two Phoenix police officers have made national news after they did something really sweet. There was a father whose paycheck was stolen in a scam just before his two-year-old daughter's birthday.
4: Oh, no.
3: And his dad works as a DoorDash driver. He got a call from someone claiming his account had been deactivated. He had to enter a code at a kiosk, and sure enough, it was a scam. And so he didn't have any money left after, you know, obviously he was reporting the theft, and, you know, there's a police report and all of that stuff. But it was just kind of going through me like, hey, you know, like I had to pay my rent and obviously my car payment because I can't lose that. I'm a DoorDash
4: Dash driver.
6: Kid, and that's my livelihood.
3: And the officers were just so touched by the story that they decided that they were going to head to the store themselves and go buy this little 2-year-old girl some clothes, toys, and a pink bicycle with tassels.
5: The thing about a 2-year-old, though, is you could celebrate their birthday on any day. I mean, like, I'm really trying to find the silver lining here, but I mean, like, if you needed some extra time.
3: A couple extra weeks.
5: You really could sell any freaking day. They barely know their name.
4: No, my daughter's going to turn 2 in like 3 or 4 weeks. And
3: long list of demands.
4: She's counting down the days. She's got a calendar. She's marking X's off, man.
5: So you're saying that door dasher should have been better?
4: No,
5: Are you shaming the door dasher here?
3: What really made this special, the cops also gave the 2-year-old their taser.
4: Yeah.
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1: Dave and Mahoney.
2: Just in time for spooky season, although this story does happen to have a happy ending, it doesn't start out that way. So sadly, there was his family and his daughter, who was 15 years old, had a medical emergency, ended up passing away. And of course, the family is devastated. This poor little 15-year-old girl,
3: Dave, have a little bit more empathy in your tone.
2: Well, I mean, it's very, very sad, but the twist is quite significant in this. So they go through the process of getting everyone together to have a funeral. And all of a sudden, boing, up she pops from the coffin.
3: Oh, jeez,
2: what the hell?
3: Get back down there.
4: Is she the Undertaker? Is this WWE?
3: I would have been like, is a demon.
2: There was pictures from this that I saw, and it was very reminiscent of that scene that, you know, the meme is everywhere of the Undertaker from the old WWE days.
4: Sitting up
2: out of the coffin, and that's what she did.
3: So what?
2: And the look on everyone's face. They couldn't believe it, obviously.
3: Well, yeah, because you have to take vitals.
4: Yeah, what were these terrible-ass doctors who couldn't tell if she was alive or dead?
2: Yeah, so I guess her father is like a pastor or something and checked her pulse and breathing and believed that she was dead, but then they never like had her like properly examined by a doctor, and there was no official death certificate, but like everyone had already gathered together to like, you know, start the mourning process, and like she'd been laid to rest.
3: That man tried to kill that girl.
4: Yeah.
3: No, I don't like that. I don't like that either.
2: Family, relatives rushed to help her out of the coffin, gave her some water, so that's good. As the gathering turned from mourning to celebration, because they're like, hey, we thought you were dead. Where was this? Guatemala.
3: Oh.
2: Yeah. Guatemala. Yeah. I mean, it'd be stranger.
3: Like, was this in like Tennessee? Where the hell?
2: Just run down the road, man. That's fine.
3: Oh my God. Yeah. Oh my Lord. Okay. Well, investigate that man. My stance and my on that still stands.
4: I guess this is a happy ending to a weird story.
2: Yeah. She's conscious and recovering at home. So just got a little extra nap in there. And maybe we don't trust dad, the pastor guy, to go ahead and double as a doctor.
3: Yeah, daddy ain't a doctor.
2: Medical situations anymore. What do you mean you were about to bury me, dad?
3: Alive. Ah! Alive.
2: Alive.
3: Could you imagine if they had just done it a few minutes later?
2: That could have been real bad.
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20: This is Fox on Health. There's a new illegal synthetic opioid circulating in the U.S., cyclophosphamide, which is more potent than fentanyl. Fox News senior medical analyst, Dr. Mark Siegel.
21: It's floating around. It's not tested for routinely. So I can't test for it. Doctors can't test for it. So it's really hard to detect. It's 10 times more powerful than fentanyl, and it lasts for hours and hours and hours. So by the time I recognize it's what it is, if I give Narcan, the antidote, it wears off, and that's where the death comes from.
20: Officials warning that treating an overdose might require multiple doses of naloxone, more commonly known as Narcan. There was recently an overdose death of a boy in San Francisco and several arrests. That city's police chief, Derek Liu, saying their investigators will stop at nothing to ensure deadly narcotics are taken off the streets and individuals who peddle them are arrested and held accountable. For more health news, go to foxnewshealth.com. I'm Lisa Brady with Fox on Health.
22: Now, here's Storm Team 5 with the most accurate weather forecast in northeast Wisconsin.
23: Areas of fog disappear today. Partly cloudy skies with more clouds over the north. Highs in this area, upper 60s to lower 70s. Tonight, just a small chance for an evening shower. Otherwise, mostly cloudy and 51, 61 degrees tomorrow. From Storm Team 5, I'm meteorologist Jordan Lamer.
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3: So you probably saw the news that came out earlier this week. If you were a Breaking Bad fan, RJ Mitt, who was only 34 years old, has passed away as of just a couple of days ago on October the 12th. He

0: loved by the public, man. I mean, that's one of those all-time great roles. And, you know, I saw a video, you know, from like 2 or 3 days earlier. He was hanging out with, you know, some of his Breaking Bad cast members. The, I don't know if you remember, the Salamanca twins.
1: Oh, yeah.
0: You know, they
1: he
0: were
1: was
0: on
1: hanging
0: a,
1: out with the Salamanca twins?
0: They were on a hot air balloon.
2: That doesn't
1: matter. Well, they were on a hot air balloon together. Yeah. What the? This gets weird.
0: You know, but,
2: the Salamanca twins on a hot air balloon just hanging out in the sky.
1: With well, Flynn.
0: Yeah, yeah, you know, just
2: poetic.
0: Just sucks.
1: It does.
2: It really, really does. Because he's my age, 34 yeah. years old. That's
0: yeah.
2: just,
0: too young.
2: It's always too losing a life to suicide. It doesn't matter what age you are. It always feels like you were just saying it is too young to be doing. You know, to have that be your end.
1: Yeah.
2: And he battled quite a life too.
1: Yeah, I mean, he had cerebral palsy, yep. and like he was actually a big advocate for those organizations as well. So a loss on a lot of different levels. Colin Gosselin, you may not know his name off the when I first say it, but Gosselin is the important part there because you definitely know Kate and John Gosselin.
2: He's one of the older twins.
1: He's now 22 years old, and he is going scorched earth on his mother, Kate.
2: Good.
1: Yeah. Was talking about repeated physical abuse during his childhood, made allegations in an interview with Good Morning America because he's got his memoir that's coming out, or actually just came out. He described the family's reality TV image on John and Kate Plus 8 as Kate just being misleading, claiming that his life at home was very different from what viewers saw.
2: Of course it was.
1: This is not the only child of hers that has come out. And even if you don't like your mom, I don't think you're going out doing hit pieces unless there's some truth to
0: she,
1: it.
0: Here's the thing, and why I'm glad the, you know, her chickens are coming home to roost, because she exploited all of her kids for all those years and treated them very, very, very poorly, as we all know, and exploited them. And so now he's an adult. He's able to speak his mind and not be controlled by, you know, her. And he's telling it how it is. And she sucks.
2: Well, you said that he's not the first. He is the first of the children to come out. Because she was the one who said, I don't know how to deal with him, and sent him to, like, mental behavior, like an institution.
1: Oh, yeah, yeah.
2: As a teen.
1: Yeah, he had to go live at that facility before he eventually moved in with
2: his dad
1: John yeah. Gosselin. Yeah.
0: And when you make John Gosselin the
2: like
0: hero
2: saint.
0: Of this story, mm-hmm. Kate, you suck.
1: She is the worst.
2: She is the worst. I'm glad that a lot of these influencer, before they were influencer parents, like Ruby Frankie and, you know, now Kate Gosselin, who I don't think is too far of stretch off of from Ruby Frankie, to be
1: nope.
2: completely honest, minus, you know, the religious factor of it.
1: Yeah.
2: You know,
1: for
2: I'm
1: profit.
2: Glad that a lot of these people are getting finally outed for being evil.
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5: This is Fox on Health. Every year in the United States, there are more than 672,000 divorces. That's according to the Centers for Disease Control and Prevention. But have you ever heard of a food divorce? It's a newer trend that might be hurting your relationship. It's when you and your partner are eating meals separately. There are several reasons why this can happen: conflicting work schedules, different diet plans, or even food intolerances. The Mayo Clinic says separate eating leads to a lack of reconnecting instead of the chance to build stronger emotional bonds and even reduce stress. Tanya Freirich is a North Carolina-based registered dietitian nutritionist and tells Fox News Digital, if so many Americans are eating every meal alone for many days or most of their days, that certainly can't be great for mental health or well-being, noting communities all around the world for thousands of years have come together around mealtimes. For more health news, go to foxnewshealth.com. I'm Lisa Brady with Fox on Health.
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1: I'm Monica DeLuca. It was all about the MTV Video Music Awards this past weekend, Taylor Swift becoming the most awarded artist in VMA's history. She's now won a total of 33 Moon Person trophies, surpassing Beyoncé's 30. Among Swift's wins, Video of the Year for The Fate of Ophelia. She also received the first ever Artist Director honors. She's dedicated her Video of the Year award to the late Dolly Parton. And Madonna also taking home some wins, including Artist of the Year. In that category, she beat Taylor Swift, Ariana Grande, Bruno Mars, Sabrina Carpenter, and Morgan Wallen. And the Nor'easter, spoiling some fun for music fans in Maryland. The three-day Ocean's Calling Music Festival was canceled. The headliners were supposed to be Dave Matthews Band, 21 Pilots, and Mumford & Sons. That's Fox Rocks on Fox News.

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0: Fox on 10.
1: 44 attorneys general signed a letter urging federal lawmakers to reject the Kids Internet and Digital Safety Act, or KIDS Act for short. This bipartisan group believes the KIDS Act creates too many broad exceptions that big tech companies can exploit. For example, they argue the language as is would allow companies to research how to increase kid or teen use within the platform, all while labeling it vaguely as safety research. Attorneys general are fighting on behalf of parents like Lori Schott, who lost her daughter, Annalie. After her daughter's death, Schott says her family found evidence that the platform she used encouraged her to end her own life.
2: When this version came out of the House Kids Act, you know, it was missing a strong duty of care. You know, to require platforms to take responsibility for preventing sexual exploitation, suicide, self-harm, content, what took my daughter's life?
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3: Now, here's Storm Team 5 with the most accurate weather forecast in northeast Wisconsin.
4: Areas of fog disappear today. Partly cloudy skies with more clouds over the north. Highs in this area, upper 60s to lower 70s. Tonight, just a small chance for an evening shower. Otherwise, mostly cloudy and 51, 61 degrees tomorrow. From Storm Team 5, I'm meteorologist Jordan Lamers.
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6: Look, if you had one shot or one opportunity to seize everything you ever wanted in one moment, would you capture it?

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0: When I think about growing up, Mahoney, there's something that I wish I still felt this kind of joy today. The amount of pride that I took in my car stereo. Mm-hmm. We were talking about that the other day, about how, you know, a young man that had any resources at all, because I had no money for anything at the time.
3: So broke.
0: Every penny that I had, I was dumping directly back into my car stereo. And there was a guy that was listening to our conversation about that. He wanted to share his story.
4: Hey, guys, you guys are talking about 80s stereo systems. I had like a 72 Toyota Corolla.
0: Oh, yeah.
4: Two-door thing. I tore the back seat out of it and built this enormous ported box. Put two 15-inch woofers right behind the seat. Had four amplifiers, electronic crossovers, everything you could imagine. This thing was so loud, I didn't even have to have gas in it. The bass would just blow me down the road. It was amazing, man. Life was good back in the 80s. Had hair, rock and roll, big stereo. Have a good day, guys.
5: Message deleted.
3: The stereo culture, it was so important because, you know, I think about my dad. You know, my dad, one of his most prized possessions, literally the only thing he kept from like when he was a teenager to when he was an adult, was his stereo. Literally bought a stereo that cost as much as the trailer that he bought to live in.
6: Oh, that would have made me so mad if I was your mama. Is that why they got a divorce?
3: No, that was before they got married. They were living with my grandmother.
0: That would be disqualifying, I think, for like you spent as much on your stereo as you
6: home.
0: Did the house.
3: Well, I mean, also trailers were a little bit more affordable.
0: I see. Yeah.
3: Back then, and he didn't buy the top of the line trailer. He bought the top of the line
0: stereo.
3: Yeah, just banger.
6: Priorities.
3: I will say this, you know, my last car in the Toyota Avalon I had, and I took that thing in to a car stereo place in like 2012 or something like that.
0: Yeah.
3: And got two, you know, I didn't spring for the 15s. You know, I got two 12 inches.
6: Oh, you are not like your daddy. You're not like your daddy. He would have gone for the biggies.
3: Well, I was.
0: Put some 18s in there.
3: I was like, I need room for my golf clubs.
6: Who were you in 2012?
3: I was a different person.
6: Clearly.
0: He's still bumping onto the golf course in his Avalon.
6: Oh.
3: I miss it, though. Like, I will say I love my car that I have now, but I miss having subwoofers.
6: I think that, though, there is a complete distinction between a man who appreciates music and doing that with their car, and then the men who do the Roland Cole of the alterations on their cars.
0: There is a difference, but I think that you're probably right, Mahoney, that like the days of having, you know, a couple of subs in your trunk, you can't really have subs in your trunk and a baby seat in your car at the same time.
6: Yeah, you could. Put the baby on top.
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3: The Super Stupid Spelling Game.
4: All right, this is a game where we traditionally embarrass ourselves because we're trying to spell basic elementary school words. And Ross, what level of words are we going to be trying to spell today?
5: Well, last week you did pretty well, so we moved it up a grade. Yeah. You've advanced to seventh grade words today.
4: Yeah. Okay, well, Audrey actually won last time, but out of the three contestants that called in, Audrey, you got chose last.
6: That's
4: so
6: fine.
4: So the first person that called in was Mike. He chose me, and then Mahoney, you got chosen second by Tyrone, and then Lisa is on the line, and you're playing for her, Audrey, but since you won
6: okay,
4: last
6: another
4: time.
6: Another girl power moment. Old Mike and Tyrone can have them in. That's fine. Don't want you
7: that was a bad pick, Ty.
6: Okay. By the way, call him Ty. You go by his full government. That man's Tyrone.
5: By the way, Lisa.
6: Or just go by Roan.
5: Lisa did say that she would have chosen Audrey anyways.
6: Yes. Atta girl, Lisa.
7: All right, let's go.
4: Sounds like you're pandering a little bit, but go ahead.
5: All right, Audrey, round one. Your word is secretary.
4: You should know how to spell this.
6: That's not funny.
4: I disagree.
7: I can't spell it.
6: I think that I should just get a pass on that word.
4: Misogyny.
6: Yeah, I know how to spell that one.
7: Spell that.
6: Great. I love that Chris is sitting here laughing in the computer, so I just see him cackling as well. Great. Everyone around me.
4: We've already won.
6: Just hates women.
7: I said that was inappropriate, Audrey. Don't lump me in there.
6: Secretary. S-E-C-R-E-T-A-R-Y, secretary.
5: That's correct.
4: Well, what a surprise.
6: I was typing as well. Did you see me doing the typing?
4: I like how you had proper posture while you're typing.
6: You guys suck.
7: All right, please, Dave. Do not loop me in with them.
5: What I love about this game is
6: my one true king.
5: I love about this game is it's always going to rage bait somebody. All right, Dave, your first word is dismissal.
4: There's so many S's and M's and stuff.
6: Mm-hmm.
7: You pick up your kids from dismissal, right?
4: Not really. My wife does that.
5: Your secretary?
6: You guys, this is not the proper climate to be making these jokes as I sit here in my workout clothes.
4: It's got to be D-I-S-M-I-S-S. A-L.
5: That is correct.
7: Whew. All right.
6: Miss Al.
5: All right, Mahoney. Your first word is compliment.
7: Oh, boy.
4: Your favorite thing.
7: Compliment. Compliment?
5: Compliment.
4: All right, just give it a try.
7: C-O-M-P-L-E-I-M-E-N-T?
6: Whoa!
5: No.
4: Jesus Christ, hell no.
7: Compliment?
6: Compliment.
5: Put the E and the I together? What are you doing, man?
4: Sorry, Tyrone. He blew it for you, man.
7: You should have picked me. You know better.
6: What are you doing,
7: you know better, Tyrone. I'm sorry, man.
5: All right, Audrey.
8: You know better, Tyrone.
4: He's saying it to himself now. Thanks for the call, man.
5: Round two, Audrey. Your word is technology.
6: T-E-C-H. N-O-L-O-G-Y, technology.
5: That is correct.
4: Nice.
5: Dave, your second word is congratulations.
4: C-O-N-G-R-A-T-U-L-A-T-I-O-N-S.
5: That is correct.
4: Congratulations.
5: On to the third and final round here, unless we have to go to a tiebreaker. Audrey, your word is gymnasium.
4: You can do this.
6: What if I just prefer to call it gym?
4: J-I-M.
6: No, the gym.
4: Okay.
6: Nobody calls it by its full government. Nobody says, let's go to the gymnasium. Okay, nasium. A weird suffix. Okay. G, I almost said J, whoa. G-Y-M-N-A-S-I-U-M. Gymnasium?
5: That is correct.
4: Oh, okay.
6: Gymnasium.
5: Mm-hmm. All right, okay. Dave.
4: I can do it. Here we go.
5: Your word is melancholy.
4: M-E-L-O-N-C-H. No.
6: Melancholy.
4: No, C-H-O-L-N-Y.
7: What?
4: That dang it.
7: It's melon colonoscopy?
6: Smelling
4: not. A melon colonoscopy is very different.
6: You do feel a little melancholy when you're getting your colon checked.
5: First of all, melancholy is M-E-L-A-N-C-H-O-L-Y. Congratulations, Audrey. You're the winner.
4: Sorry, Mike. Blew it for you, man.
0: No problem.
4: Yeah. All right. Not bad. Yeah. All right, Lisa, congratulations. You and your girl power moment. You want to
6: get it? Yeah, with a girl.
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8: I'm Ashley Dvorkin with a Fox Celebrity Profile with Luke Tenney, who I caught up with at the Emmys. 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
9: It's a big blessing, and I know that there's so many actors out there who are wonderfully talented who might never be able to walk on a carpet like this, so I don't take it for granted.
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9: My first acting job was my first audition. I was hired by Rob Reiner and his wife. I worked on a movie called Shock and Awe, and one of my favorite memories is there was this one time where he and his DP were just getting into it, Barry and Rob. It was like an episode of Curb or something, and I'm just sitting there laughing. We're shooting about a tragedy in Afghanistan, and these guys are cracking me up. So every memory I have from that job, thanks for asking. I haven't thought about that moment in a while. Man, God rest their souls. They were a dope pair, he and his wife both.
8: Ashley Dvorkin, Fox News.
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0: This is Fox on Health. There's a new illegal synthetic opioid circulating in the U.S., cyclophosphamide, which is more potent than fentanyl. Fox News senior medical analyst, Dr. Mark Siegel.
1: It's floating around. It's not tested for routinely. So I can't test for it. Doctors can't test for it. So it's really hard to detect. It's 10 times more powerful than fentanyl. And it lasts for hours and hours and hours. So by the time I recognize it's what it is, if I give Narcan, the antidote, it wears off, and that's where the death comes from.
0: Officials warning that treating an overdose might require multiple doses of naloxone, more commonly known as Narcan. There was recently an overdose death of a boy in San Francisco and several arrests. That city's police chief, Derek Liu, saying their investigators will stop at nothing to ensure deadly narcotics are taken off the streets and individuals who peddle them are arrested and held accountable. For more health news, go to foxnewshealth.com. I'm Lisa Brady with Fox on Health.

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0: Now, here's Storm Team 5 with the most accurate weather forecast in northeast Wisconsin.
1: Areas of fog disappear today. Partly cloudy skies with more clouds over the north. Highs in this area, upper 60s to lower 70s. Tonight, just a small chance for an evening shower. Otherwise, mostly cloudy and 51, 61 degrees tomorrow. From Storm Team 5, I'm meteorologist Jordan Lamer.
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1: This is Dave and Mahoney.
2: Okay, trigger warning. Audrey's making me say trigger warning
3: because this is
2: pretty intense.
3: Sounds like murder.
2: Selma Blair, 54 years old. She's an actress who's been around for decades now. She got into an altercation on a plane, and she was getting dragged off of said plane, and it was intense sounding.
4: Can you pull upstairs?
2: So all of that came after she punched one flight attendant, she bit another one, and she tried to open the plane cabin door during the flight.
3: Yikes, man. That's not good. Did they say what was the cause?
2: So her representative said that they believe that she was experiencing some medical emergency. There was somebody else saying that she didn't have some medication.
5: I mean, she's been dealing with some severe medical issues for the last, 10 years or so now. So, I mean, I 100%, like, you add altitude and you get your medications crossed up. That can happen, man. Like, it's
2: or
5: not,
2: you mix
5: I'm not,
2: in
5: I'm
2: alcohol
5: not making
2: or whatever.
5: An excuse, but I'm saying, like, I can see how that happens.
3: You know what's interesting, though? I feel like, and this isn't take for what it is. I feel like you just didn't hear about this sort of thing 30 years ago.
5: These things happen 100%. This stuff happened. We just did not have a high definition audio and video recording device in every single hand of every single person in the world.
2: I really liked what they did with that other guy, the realtor from Tucson, who freaked out on the plane. Like, I like the duct taping to the seat.
5: I'm saying
2: outside of just airplanes, to kind of have people function normally in society.
3: Bring back cigarettes.
2: As a parent that does send my kids
5: to
2: time out from time to time, I think that anyone that misbehaves, no matter where you are, on an airplane or in the mall, you get duct taped to a seat if you misbehave.
5: Wind smoke.
2: Time out for 30 minutes.
5: Was available on a plane. The world was a better place.
3: Yes, bring back the cigarettes.
5: That's where society, we peaked. And when we banned smoking,
3: everybody went nuts.
5: Yeah. We people were contained. They had something to do.
3: Something to preoccupy themselves. Yeah, bring back cigarettes on an airplane. Let's just test it out. We're just
5: have all smoking flights.
2: At this point, like, we've got all those Spirit Airlines planes.
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0: 10% of that 94 say it negatively affects their performance. And it's just kind of the concept of, okay, let's say you're a morning person. I do all of my best work in the afternoon. Some people are late night people. It's the idea that you have flexibility as long as you're getting your stuff done. And there's some companies that have adopted this, but they say we have, like, from, say, 10 a.m. until 2 p.m., those are mandatory hours for everyone.
1: Because, that's not chrono working.
0: Well, if they're saying that there has to at least be some.
1: Have, you can chrono work, but you have to be in the office between 9 a.m. and 5 p.m. Well.
0: No, they're saying that if, like, there's a four-hour window that to make sure that everyone, if there are meetings or whatever that need to happen, Zooms, they know they can schedule them during that time and it's safe. But, you know, some people, if they wake up in the morning and they've got, you know, young kids, they have to get out the door and get to school and all that stuff. Maybe being at the office at 8 o'clock in the morning or 9 o'clock in the morning doesn't really work the best for them. And so I don't hate it in concept. I just think that, I mean, everyone that I know that runs a company where you've got, you know, more than five people that are working for you, say that the hardest part is just managing everyone.
1: Yes, managing people is the hardest part of almost any job that you're in.
2: Why wouldn't that be able to work as far as screw the 10 to 12? Like, say that doesn't exist.
0: Yeah.
2: Well, I mean, other than, like, obvious operational hours, but, I mean, people who are morning people would handle that. And then everything else afterwards, you would be able to do, like, logistics or, you know, like, paperwork or back-end sort of measures
0: what
2: for your company
0: like
2: at night.
0: What this sounds like to me is that the workers really love the idea of being able to adjust and work when you do your best work or have the time to get everything done. You're a lot more efficient. It's kind of like what we've seen time and time again with these four-day work week studies where it's like productivity doesn't go down at all. In fact, it goes up in most cases.
2: Or international handlings.
0: Yeah.
2: I mean, you could even have people who are working at night handling your business and growth prospects internationally or just on, like what? Like that just feels like that would be such a...
0: The companies themselves positive. And the managers are the ones who are like, this just creates more of a logistical nightmare for me. If we just simply say, no, we're doing 9 to 5, then everyone understands that. Those are our hours. Everyone's showing up during that time, whether that's good or bad for your body clock. I don't care because you're getting paid by us.
2: Ridiculous because restaurants exist.
0: Yeah.
2: Restaurant bars exist. And guess what? Those
0: radio stations exist.
2: Yes,
0: you know,
2: they're open
0: 24/7,
2: all day
0: baby.
2: Long. So you're just a lazy manager. You're just a lazy business owner. I mean, seriously, I mean that with my full heart. If you don't think that you have the bandwidth to manage your people at different hours than a 9 to 5, you're lazy. You're a lazy person. You don't deserve your salary.
0: See,
2: you should chop it up for the employees underneath you.
0: They're saying it the other way around. They're saying the people that need their hours adjusted are high maintenance, and they're the ones that are being lazy because they can't show up.
1: I'm going to be high maintenance
0: hours.
1: Because you know what? My performance speaks for itself. I'm allowed to be.
0: Does it?
1: Yeah.
0: I mean, does it though?
1: Yeah. Yeah.
2: What are you doing over there, Mahoney?
1: Surfing the internet, looking up stuff about Selma Blair. Not new photos. Okay, new photos.
2: You know what? Her IMBD or IMDb.
0: I stand corrected.
1: You're welcome.
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1: En garde!
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6: This is Fox on Health. New research suggests that early childhood reading may be linked to better brain health. Researchers at Cambridge University conducting the Adolescent Brain and Cognitive Development Study by looking at data from more than 100,000 young people in the U.S. ages 9 into early adulthood. Participants were separated into two groups, those who read for pleasure between the ages of 2 and 9, and those who started to read later in life or not at all. Early readers had higher scores on tests measuring verbal learning, memory, and speech development. Researchers finding early readers also had better mental well-being, showing less signs of depression as opposed to non-early readers. Unrelated to the study, the nonprofit group Reading is Fundamental says around 1 in 3 kindergartners enter school without basic pre-literacy skills needed to learn how to read. For more health news, go to foxnewshealth.com. I'm Lisa Brady with Fox on Health.
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10: Would it surprise you to learn that how early your kid gets on social media might predict whether or not they try drugs or alcohol? Researchers at UCSF followed kids ages 9 to 16 for 4 years. The ones who got on social media early and heavily, defined as 3 or more hours per day, were far more likely to start experimenting. Nearly 17 times the odds of trying marijuana, 14 times the odds of trying tobacco. That was compared with kids who use little or no social media. Now, this is a study that shows a link, not causation. But think about what they're seeing here. One review found about 3/4 of substance content online actually paints it in a positive light. So talk with your kids early, before you're facing a potential problem. Do your best to fill their time with things that they love, away from their devices. I'm Dr. Sanjay Gupta, helping you live a better life.
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0: Now, here's Storm Team 5 with the most accurate weather forecast in northeast Wisconsin.
13: Areas of fog disappear today. Partly cloudy skies with more clouds over the north. Highs in this area, upper 60s to lower 70s. Tonight, just a small chance for an evening shower. Otherwise, mostly cloudy and 51, 61 degrees tomorrow. From Storm Team 5, I'm meteorologist Jordan Lamer.
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0: So, Mahoney, what happened last night?
2: Dave, you're a parent.
0: Yeah.
2: I don't know if you've ever experienced this or not, but one of our nightly routines as parents, my wife and I, we give our daughter a bath.
0: Yeah.
2: And we've been doing that since she was literally like a month old.
0: Do you still do the thing where you adjust the water temperature?
2: It's at 100 degrees at all times. Okay. I've got a thermometer.
3: The thermometer is right there.
0: Has it ever not been exactly 100 degrees?
2: It has not.
0: Okay.
2: And so my daughter knows.
3: Very she's going to be really having a hard time when she realizes that she's got to take showers by herself and learn the knob.
0: When she goes camping for the first time.
2: It's going to be
0: in a dorm.
2: It's going to be quite the culture shock. But we've recently moved. You know, we had one of those little tubs that we bathed her in for a long time. And I would say maybe about 2 months ago, a month and a half ago, we moved her over to the big girl.
0: Well, I mean, she's almost 2 years old now. That's a big move.
2: It was a big transition for us to move her from the little tub to the big tub, and she loves it. You know, we take about 15 minutes every night. She plays with her toys. She has a great time. It's one of our nightly routines that we have that just, you know, it's really special. So we put her in last night, and she's doing this thing now where she likes to stay away from the water as long as humanly possible.
0: So she's in the big tub, so she's sitting in there ready for the bath, but she's avoiding the water that's
2: she
0: become
2: does.
0: Part
2: so
0: of
2: she,
0: the game.
2: And she likes to sit on her feet and slowly crab walk, like, back away from it. Last night, something that we have never experienced happened. As she was sitting down, squatting down, moving away from the water, she decided that, well, it's time to
0: Take a dump.
3: Nothing like, you know, I feel like that's like whenever you become one with yourself. You can just take a big fat duty in a bathtub.
2: And I will say this. So, you know, she turns 2 next month. And, you know, we've been doing this for almost 2 years. That has never happened to this point. But I will say, and, you know, I change diapers literally every day.
0: Sure.
2: I was so appalled at the size of this dump that a 2-year-old who weighs 22, 23 pounds
3: like how did you took.
2: This is a trucker-sized dump.
3: Oh, God, the horror.
0: Did it immediately mix with the water as well?
3: Oh, okay, that's
2: It turned into a little poop submarine and was floated there. And so she immediately was removed from the tub, and she took a big girl shower.
3: Well, you know what, though? There is nothing worse than having to poop after.
0: Or during, you know, you're so relaxed.
3: I have. Have you?
0: Yeah,
3: have you separated?
0: Well,
3: have you been like, dang it, I mistimed this, and you've removed yourself from the shower and gone poop,
0: just a little
3: soggy?
0: Yeah.
3: You just like kind of like half dry yourself off?
2: Yeah, you don't want to do that.
0: Off the seat.
2: My wife and I were both kind of in shock when this initially happened.
0: Because of the sheer volume of the poop?
2: Yeah. Dave, she's got, if she wants to, if she has a future in logistics, she can definitely hand some cross-country trucking, that's for sure. But we were trying not to act like it was a bad thing.
0: Right.
2: Because, you know, there's shame and stuff. And we don't want, like, we like it that she tells us when she does, that things are,
0: sure.
2: You know, this is, we're working towards potty training. Mm-hmm. So, like, having to keep a straight face while this is all happening and transferring her to the shower.
3: I don't know, man. There needs to be some shame. As a oldest daughter who has swam through the poop of a pool from my younger siblings.
2: Oh, no.
0: Could
3: you
0: be
3: need
0: a
3: to bring
0: moment.
3: Some shame to the poop in the water.
2: It's a little different than a pool, so I don't know if
3: have
2: you...
3: Have you had poop in the pool, Dave?
0: Oh, yeah.
2: In the pool?
0: Yes.
3: I have been the eldest sister of poop poolage with my younger siblings, and they're just out here pooping in the pool.
0: There's still one time where I don't know who it was. There was just a turd fly. I'm like, who pooped? And all of them like, not me. Nope. I'm like, somebody pulled their shorts to the side
3: and pooped in the pool.
0: Dropped a little turd, and it's floating around in this pool that we're just all swimming in as a family.
3: So, Mahoney, maybe a little shame. Not a lot of shame.
0: Just a touch.
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2: The number one rule if you're going to be out doing crime is do not break the law.
3: While you're breaking the law,
2: that's exactly
3: Dave.
2: Right. And Zachary Brooks, 26 years old, did not get that memo from Plant City, Florida. On October the 10th, he decided that he was going to steal a vehicle from an occupied home and drive it away and then stop at a gas station and steal a vape through the sales window before driving away. That's when the cops got called, and they were like, hey, wait a minute, that's a stolen vehicle that you're driving. He may have gotten away with the stolen vehicle if he just could have prevented himself from trying to steal a vape through the sales window. But either way, they found him hiding under a pool deck, and they arrested him without further incident. He now faces charges of grand theft of a motor vehicle, burglary of an occupied dwelling, fleeing law enforcement, reckless driving, driving with a suspended or revoked license, and resisting an officer.
4: Sounds like everything I would have loved to hear around 19. I would have loved to date this person.
3: She would have just
4: been so attractive. I would have been able to fix you. Yeah. Would have been able to fix you.
3: Bad boy. forgive my ignorance here when I ask this question because I have never experienced firsthand. But are gas station vapes even worth stealing?
2: I would assume, is there a better place to get vapes?
3: Like a vape shop. But like, I've seen vapes in gas stations and they don't look like the cool ass giant carburetor vapes.
2: Oh, you want the big boy.
4: Those aren't cool. Those are not cool.
3: Those are cool. Those shows that you have modding abilities and that you value engineering.
4: We're not putting spoilers on our vapes, sir.
3: You may not, but I am.
2: You're
3: flames and a spoiler and frosted tips.
4: This is how you know you're old. There is just, when we don't even know where do you buy a vape?
3: I'm a call guy Vape Eddie.
4: What? Mahoney.
3: Tell me that wouldn't be cool as hell.
2: No. So we've got a disturbing update here because this is now working its way through the courts. There's this 22-year-old kid, Shane Clemens, that will now not face criminal prosecution for allegedly having a sexual relationship with his own mother. Ugh. They were both arrested in September after police responded to their home. According to the reports, Shane told investigators that he was tired of having that relationship with his mother.
4: This is awful.
2: This went back to 2023, so when he was just 19 years old.
4: What a yucky mom.
2: Took place on more than 100 occasions.
4: Gross. Okay, this is
3: off the Grand Canyon.
4: Yeah, let's just call legitimately, what an evil human that mom is.
3: Terrible.
4: Absolutely disgusting.
2: On a lighter note, Patrick Dale Ortwein, 38 years old, he got busted because he could not resist the sweet temptation of the Walmart in the Villages.
4: Yeah.
2: He got taken into custody on a Wednesday night at the Walmart. The arrest stems from an incident back in June, and he was riding on a blue and white motorcycle. The cops tried to stop him. He decided that he was going to take off. He started going over 100 miles an hour, got away from the cops.
3: Nice.
2: They had a beat on who this guy was because they got his driver's license, and turns out that it had actually been suspended or revoked 10 different times, but they had been looking for this guy since June, and then next thing you know, saunters into a Walmart late on a Wednesday night. Boop, they got him.
3: He was just stealing at a Walmart, or they just got him shopping at a Walmart?
2: I don't know if they had some sort of facial recognition
3: going on.
2: Did
3: Walmart dime him out?
2: I guess.
3: Man, hey. Like,
2: Walmart, be cool.
3: Like, if I'm a wanted criminal, and you're tipping off the police, man, I feel like Walmart should be the one place where we kind of...
4: Where criminals can go.
3: Yeah, if I need... It's my one-stop shop for everything.
4: I don't know. Maybe Target's these days in 2026. Feels
2: probably
4: a little bit more Target.
2: Yeah. And finally, a professor, a backpack, and some urine. A 55-year-old former biology professor from St. Paul, Minnesota, has been charged with first-degree property damage after he's accused of urinating in a student's backpack.
3: Why?
4: What did that student do?
2: I don't know. The student returned to find her backpack after she had left it, I guess, in his classroom and said, "This smells like pee." And sure enough, he had peed in the backpack. Mm. He also, I guess, peed in trash cans, in people's water bottles.
3: Oh.
2: And other decorative items belonging to other professors. He had a habit of urinating into cups and disposing of the contents in trash cans and laboratory sinks.
3: I get the urinating into a trash can in your office.
4: You do?
3: I do? I can understand. I can understand.
4: Oh, P-Finger Mahoney over there.
3: I can understand it.
4: Gross.
3: Because, you know, you're just too tired. You don't want to walk all the way down the hall.
2: To the bathroom?
3: There's a trash can
2: a monster.
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2: This is Dave and Mahoney.
3: So ever since I said that I have an unofficial but official parking spot here at the radio station, even though it doesn't have my name on it, Audrey's been giving me a hard time, and
4: big
3: now
4: ego,
3: she's
4: Farrah, so
3: not the
4: knows.
3: Only one. Patty is on the phone to talk about it, too.
5: I want to stir the pot a little bit.
3: Okay, go ahead.
5: My question is, who parks in your parking space when you are not at work?
4: Oh, whenever you weren't here, who do you think was parking in your spot, Dave?
3: No one was parking in my spot.
4: Oh, they just left it.
3: They would know better than that. That is a claimed spot that belongs to me.
4: You have such a giant ego. That's what everyone knows. Ego, big ego, Farrah. No one is parking in your parking spot.
3: You know what? The reason why it's my parking spot is because I get here before everyone else.
4: But when you're not here, who parks in your spot?
3: I like to think of it the same way as I think of my wife. There was no one that was parking in that spot before.
4: There's no one parking after.
3: Before I pulled in, there's no parking after, and definitely no during, well, just because I'm on vacation.
4: Good Lord, Dave.
5: Are you comparing and saying your wife is a
4: parking spot?
3: A very nice covered parking spot, yes.
5: Maybe you should have Mahoney set up his cameras and do some surveillance for you.
3: You know what? That's a fine idea, Patty. I appreciate it.
6: Mm-hmm. I'm not letting it. He doesn't get access to my camera system. That would be a security violation and a breach of security. Can't have that
4: also
6: happen.
4: There's just a lot of effort taking all that shit down.
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7: 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Jill Nato, Fox News.
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8: Now, here's Storm Team 5 with the most accurate weather forecast in northeast Wisconsin.
22: Areas of fog disappear today. Partly cloudy skies with more clouds over the north. Highs in this area, upper 60s to lower 70s. Tonight, just a small chance for an evening shower. Otherwise, mostly cloudy and 51, 61 degrees tomorrow. From Storm Team 5, I'm meteorologist Jordan Lamer.
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2: Austin is joining us today with a family secret. What's going on, Austin?
3: My grandfather, Jimmy, was train hopping from New Mexico to California in 1930.
2: Train hopping, man.
4: That's cool as hell.
2: What a time. Did he have one of those like little like hobo satchels, you know, where you got the little bandana tied around the end of a stick?
3: You know what? I'm not sure. He was only 13 years old.
2: 13 and train hopping?
4: What? I mean, it was the 30s. It was a different time.
2: I mean, I guess, man. But good gracious, that feels dangerous.
3: Yeah. Well, the funny thing about it is during his train hopping there, he ran into a guitar player known as Woody Guthrie. In train hopping with him.
4: For your grandfather train hop with Woody Guthrie. Your land is, or this land is your land, this land is my land, Woody Guthrie. That's wild.
3: Yeah, they were playing guitar and sharing drawings, and then Woody Guthrie left them with his sketchbook that we have in our family, and we published it.
2: Oh, you did?
4: Really?
2: What did you guys ever make any money off of that sketchbook?
3: You know what? We only have one hard copy of it at this time, and it's all the way in Florida. For me even to go see it, I would be a...
2: So for his experience train hopping, I mean, was that the craziest story is running into him, or was there other stuff that he shared along the way about...
3: He was an animator for Walt Disney. One of his accolades that I hold close was when he taught Salvador Dali how to animate, because Salvador Dali spoke Spanish, and Walt Disney didn't.
2: So he was... Did you say your grandpa was the one that ended up being the animator?
3: Yeah, so he was train hopping when he was 13, and then started animating for Hanna-Barbera, and then eventually was animating under Walt Disney Studio.
2: That's a crazy story. So this little kid who's out here train hopping, you would think, you know, things could obviously come to a very not great end. Instead, he spins into this amazing career as one of the early animators for Walt Disney. Unreal.
4: What's your what was your grandfather's name, if you don't mind us asking?
3: His name was Ephraim, but he went by the name of Jimmy, last name Solis.
2: S-O-L-I. Yeah. Are you Googling right now, Mahoney?
4: I was trying to see if that. I would like see if there's any of those copies of that book, because that sounds just really cool. You know, there's a couple like Woody Guthrie sketchbooks out there. I wasn't sure if this one of these was from your family or not.
3: Yeah, this one is. I'll get a hard copy of it, and I'll get it to your guys' P.O. box, hopefully, maybe by the end of the year, so you guys can check it out.
2: That's really cool.
4: That would be amazing.
5: Yeah. What a crazy, awesome story.
4: Very cool.
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17: This is Fox on Health. A recent study finds 2 in 5 college athletes may have considered suicide, and 9 in 10, nearly 86%, say the NCAA should require mental health services and suicide prevention for all athletes. The study surveyed about 78 student athletes across Division I, II, and III universities. Researchers at the University of Mississippi and Rutgers say these results show student athletes are telling us they're struggling and want resources to help. They say student athletes face unique problems, including navigating travel schedules, anxieties over losing scholarships or financial deals if they're injured or fail to perform, along with juggling expectations from coaches and fans. Legalized sports betting is added to that stress, researchers say, with 1 in 3 high-profile student athletes reporting they've received threats from gamblers. The findings were reported in the journal Behavioral Sciences. For more health news, go to foxnewshealth.com. I'm Lisa Brady with Fox on Health.
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0: Now, here's Storm Team 5 with the most accurate weather forecast in northeast Wisconsin.
1: Areas of fog disappear today. Partly cloudy skies with more clouds over the north. Highs in this area, upper 60s to lower 70s. Tonight, just a small chance for an evening shower. Otherwise, mostly cloudy and 51, 61 degrees tomorrow. From Storm Team 5, I'm meteorologist Jordan Lamers.
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0: Hey, it's Mahoney from the Dave Mahoney Morning Show. 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
1: This is Dave and Mahoney.
2: What a very, very strange thing to do. There is a 23-year-old. Her name is Amy Adams. And she arrived at a school because she was a substitute teacher. And the way that she arrived at the school was how anyone normally would. She walked in, but I guess kind of blended in with the students while she was walking into the school. And then went to the office and told them, hey, I'm a substitute teacher. And they went, okay, great. We do have this class that doesn't have a teacher assigned to it yet because somebody's out sick or whatever it is. So go to your class and go do your thing, professional substitute teacher. One problem.
3: What's that?

0: Not a substitute teacher.
1: What was she then?
0: Just a person. Just somebody who walked into a school and said, I'm a sub, and they put her in a class, and then things got even more strange.
1: Okay.
0: So this just happened on September 24th of this year. They say that she was not employed by the school, of course, or the substitute teaching agency, but I guess they didn't do nearly enough good of a job of vetting that. I don't know what that process would really be like, but I would think you'd have to have some kind of, I don't know, ID or some.
1: Usually, thing. If you, you know, at my wife's school, you would have to get fingerprinted. You'd have to have a license. You know, you have to be on the approved list of, you know, in the database of substitute teachers.
0: That seems
1: how it works usually.
0: Because I mean, I remember, you know, like even when. Now, if I go to my kid's school, like, I don't just get to walk in.
1: They check your ID.
0: It's a locked door, and there's security in place for obvious reasons, all of that stuff. But not in this case. This is in Milwaukee. She just walked right in to this class, and that's when things got even stranger. She started using profanity and racial slurs and was making sexual comments and insulting students' appearance and weight, and then organizing students by race and gender, then started loudly playing music and asking students whether or not they had any vapes or marijuana.
2: What a wild woman. What was she? Okay, so she was going around being like, fat wood.
0: like, you got any weed? Where's the weed? Give me the weed.
2: Where's the vapes? That's such a weird, weird, weird lady.
0: Yeah.
2: And how many drugs do you think she needed to have? One drug or two drugs? Three drugs, four drugs in order for her to walk into this school and behave that way.
0: But that's just that's what's so strange is that it takes a decent amount of like planning and thought in order to go through with this actual, like,
2: she was already a substitute teacher.
0: No.
2: And then she wasn't?
0: No! She was not a substitute teacher at all. That's the whole thing about this story. Is she was just pretending to be a substitute teacher.
2: Well, how did she figure out that that teacher needed a sub?
0: So I guess she just walked into the school, went to the front office and said, hey, I'm here as a sub. And that's where the breakdown was. They didn't verify it. And they had a teacher that was absent for whatever reason. So they needed to have a sub fill one of these classes. And so they just put her on a class. And then she rolls in there. She's like, what up, fatties?
2: Can you imagine
0: being
2: a kid in that class?
0: Just like,
1: that's the best day of your school, of your education.
2: You will remember that for the rest of your life.
0: Courtesy of 23-year-old Amy Jones.
2: Oh, Miss Amy. I mean, that is absolutely unreal. You're right, Mahoney. That's those kids' best day.
1: Yep.
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1: This is Dave and Mahoney.
2: Mahoney, do you watch the NFL on Fox? I mean, of course you're familiar with Terry Bradshaw, but I mean, he's, you know, 78 years old now.
3: He's been on the NFL on Fox for, what, 30 years?
2: Forever. I mean, he's worked for Fox since 1994.
3: Right.
2: So there's some people that are calling actively for his retirement.
3: Nah.
2: And, I mean, I've watched enough of those, you know, breaks where he's on the desk and he's trying to do the highlights.
3: Don't have him do the highlights.
2: That's what I want. That's exactly
3: just
2: my thing. Just have him be the fun guy. Like, this past Sunday was like him and Gronk just like bro-ing it up together, having a good time. You're like, that's what Terry Bradshaw needs to be doing. You put him, I feel like they're setting him up for failure. Because
3: somebody's trying to get...
2: You do the highlights, and then like he doesn't know who plays on what team. He's getting cities wrong. Like, he's 78. And he's Terry Bradshaw.
3: They basically used paper bags for helmets back when he was playing as well. Let Kurt Menefee do or Michael Strahan do the play by play.
2: Michael Strahan, super polished. Like, yes. As far as like, somebody who went from being a player to a television personality, Michael Strahan maybe has done the best job of anyone.
4: I almost forgot that he played
2: like very well at a super high level.
4: Yeah. Which is crazy. I mean, not trying to diminish anything that he's ever accomplished, but I mean, it almost feels like he was put on this earth to do what he does.
3: I feel like he's done more post his NFL career than he did during his NFL career, which is saying a lot because, you know, he's a Hall of Famer.
2: But I mean, you look at like how good he is on TV, and he's like the level of somebody whose like whole profession has to be a host on television.
3: Seacrest or
2: like Craig Carson Melvin,
3: Daly.
2: You know, like, yes, any
3: you know, guys
2: he's better than Carson Daly.
3: How dare you?
2: But Terry Bradshaw just signed a new 2-year deal, so he's not going anywhere. He's going to be around until he's at least 80, and I don't know if they're going to make him keep stumbling through the highlights or not. But either
3: just
2: way,
3: keep him around as long as he wants to be there.
4: He's earned it. Like having your old grandpappy pap out there just kind of yapping.
2: It's a pretty low importance bar to clear.
3: Yeah.
2: You know, it's like, just get out there and have some fun. Entertain us.
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3: Did you get that?
0: Mahoney, you and I have been doing this show together for over 16 years now, and there's a lot of things that I love about coming into the studio and doing this show with you every single day, but I would say that, without question, my favorite thing about you is how much you...
4: How tall? How much taller I am than you?
0: No. How much taller you are than me?
4: Yeah, is that your favorite
0: thing? Half an inch? Okay. No, I would say my favorite thing about you is how much you overestimate yourself constantly.
4: What do you mean?
0: Well, like you talking about fighting animals.
4: I'm a beast. Out here, like you put me into a corner. You don't want to know what's going to come at you.
0: And I'm not even kidding. I'm pretty sure like a 13-year-old.
4: You don't understand.
0: Green belt could beat you up.
4: You don't. You think I'm going to fight like honorably?
5: White belt with strength.
4: I am biting all soft parts of everything that's coming at me. Like, I'm gouging, biting.
0: Small joint manipulation.
4: Genitals, beware.
5: What about the hard parts?
0: Well, I mean, well, bite the genitals.
4: Yeah, that's afterwards.
0: So, this guy also has a bit of a problem with it.
6: Yeah, I was just wondering, did I hear it correctly before when you said that you guys are taking on kangaroos now?
0: Yeah.
6: The deer on steroids? I love your guys' bravado. Audrey, you seem more grounded in reality, but I love your bravado, gentlemen, and I wonder how you would do if you ever went to Indonesia, say, against a Komodo dragon.
7: Message deleted.
4: I don't know enough about Komodo dragons to accurately...
0: I feel like that's not a fair fight. They're too low to the ground. But
4: I don't bend over.
0: I know I was just giving you crap for this, but I believe that I could beat up a kangaroo as well.
4: Because they're bitches. They're like, they're just bullies. They think that, like, we've learned how to beat up a kangaroo. The guy who jabbed that kangaroo who was messing with his dog has written the playbook for all of us.
0: You haven't seen that video, Audrey, so it's over in Australia, of course.
5: I've seen it, and I think that you're forgetting the fact that was a baby. That was a baby kangaroo.
4: That was a full-size kangaroo.
0: Full-size male kangaroo. It was all...
5: Okay, I'm not saying it's a Joey that could fit into like a belly button pocket of a mother kangaroo.
0: Now, if we're talking Joeys, I could take on 11 Joeys at once.
5: Sure.
0: I'll just be punting those things.
5: Yeah.
4: I'm Googling kangaroo genitalia.
5: But why?
0: Is it biteable?
5: But that one was like a testosterone, like younger kangaroo that thought that it could like fight its dad and then like didn't quite like...
0: You messed
5: yet?
0: Up. Like, you thought you were ready. And
5: you're
0: then
5: like, dang.
0: You got
5: hang
0: good
5: on.
0: Reach. Holy moly.
5: I'm showing you a picture of a kangaroo. You can beat that up.
0: I mean, that's like the Rock of kangaroos.
5: I literally just typed in kangaroo. That's the first photo.
4: Kangaroos have low-hanging testicles.
0: They do.
4: Okay. They do. Excellent. So, point of vulnerability. They don't wear pants. We wear pants. Advantage us.
0: I am going to kick your ass and then start storing things in your wife's little pouch. How about that? Yeah, those are my keys in there, you son of a bitch.
5: Those are my keys.
0: You like that? That's my cell phone, my pack of Newports. Look out.
4: The roll of fruit by the foot.
0: That's my big league chew, son.
5: I hate you so much.
4: We are anti-kangaroo on this show.
5: Those are
0: Screw
5: my
0: you
5: keys.
0: Kangaroos.
4: See a kangaroo, let's get his ass beat.
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5: I'm Devin Kelly with your Fox True Crime Minute. Police in Dublin, California have arrested 76-year-olds Zhu Yong Zhang and Shili Chen for the fatal shooting of their son-in-law, Jonathan McKenzie. McKenzie, the 40-year-old director of engineering for New York Times Games, was gunned down on the afternoon of September 26th in the parking lot of the Dublin Sports Grounds. Nearby officers arrested the in-laws at the scene. The shooting occurred just 1 week before a scheduled court hearing in a bitter divorce and custody battle over McKenzie and his estranged wife's three young children. Court filings highlight a history of cross-allegations between the couple, including past child abuse charges against McKenzie and accusations from McKenzie of harassment by his in-laws. Both suspects face murder charges. 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I'm Devin Kelly with your Fox True Crime Minute.
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8: Now, here's Storm Team 5 with the most accurate weather forecast in northeast Wisconsin.
9: Areas of fog disappear today. Partly cloudy skies with more clouds over the north. Highs in this area, upper 60s to lower 70s. Tonight, just a small chance for an evening shower. Otherwise, mostly cloudy and 51, 61 degrees tomorrow. From Storm Team 5, I'm meteorologist Jordan Lamer.
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2: On Dave and Mahoney.
0: Some of the biggest rock songs ever released. You are trying to figure out what they are with 30 seconds on the clock for each one of them. Andrew is joining us today. And Andrew, you got Mahoney and Audrey, if you need them as lifelines. Are you ready for your first one?
4: Yes, I am. Let's go.
0: All right. It's the most popular one of the day. It's got over 770,000 views. Here we go, and good luck.

0: fine guitar work there, but no lyrics. What do you got, Andrew? Do you know it?
1: Yeah, that's, I believe that's Unforgiven by Metallica.
2: Yeah, Metallica.
3: You got another name in the arsenal there.
2: Close.
3: Any other name? Any other name of a song?
1: Oh, another name of a song. Let's see.
2: Just another Metallica song.
3: Any of them, if you know any of them.
1: I'm thinking.
0: 5 seconds.
1: Oh, God, I'm blanking. I'm blanking on it.
0: That's all right. Nothing else matters is what you're looking for there. Very, very
1: nothing
0: close.
1: Else matters. Yes.
0: It's all right. Lifeline's still intact. You got a half point on that one. Let's go on to the next one here. It's got 5,000 views. Here we go.
2: What?

0: stop it right there. Over to you, Andrew. Do you know that one?
1: Yeah, I got to make up for the last one. That one is Desperado, the Eagles.
0: Yes, sir. Very nice. Full point.
2: That guy was former theater kid.
3: I knew you were laughing because how seriously he was taking that. Like, he was so into it.
4: It's serious material. God. He took it seriously.
2: It's a serious song, but that guy.
0: Really into it. All right. The next one here, also very popular. It's got 327,000 views from an artist named Gazi Screams, if that's a bit of a tell. Here we go. Oh.

0: And that's 30 seconds right there. Over to you, Andrew. What do you got?
1: Okay. Well, I know that's Black Sabbath.
0: I will say that you do have a lifeline, and this is your last chance to use it. So maybe you want to tag in Mahoney or Audrey?
2: Or do you know it?
1: Yeah, Mahoney, please.
3: That is War Pigs.
0: War Pigs by Black Sabbath.
2: And War Pigs. Go ahead, give that a nod.
3: I love the fact that like there's so many like isolated tracks of like Ozzy just singing, and like hearing Ozzy sing War Pigs isolated with nothing else around just like makes me become that much more of a fan than I already was.
2: That is not what I thought you were going to say. I thought you were going to say T-Pain's version of that was really good.
3: Well, T-Pain's version is amazing as well.
0: If you have not heard T-Pain's cover version of War Pigs, it is shockingly good.
3: T-Pain gets a bad rap because he can actually sing, but he's also
2: known for auto-tune.
3: Insanely tech-savvy and basically reinvented auto-tune to, you know, accent his already amazing singing voice. Right,
2: but fine. T-Pain version of that, great cover.
0: Something to look exactly up if you have an extra 6 minutes today. All right. Final one here. It's only got 83 views. You got 2.5 points. All you need is a half point more for the win. Here we go, Andrew.

0: What are you doing, Tammy? All right.
1: I was a lady.
0: Andrew for the win. Do you know it?
2: Yeah, that's Twisted Sister. We're not going to take
1: it. Are we sure that was a lady?
3: Yeah. It was definitely being sung in a bathroom.
1: Yeah, I don't know. I don't know about that, man.
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6: This is Fox on Health. October is Breast Cancer Awareness Month. The National Breast Cancer Foundation says 1 in 8 women will be diagnosed with that type of cancer in their lifetime. This year alone, that's more than 382,000 women. It's the second most common cancer in American women behind skin cancers. 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Then a few years later, in 1992, the pink ribbon was established as the symbol for breast cancer awareness and fundraising efforts. The foundation says since the month was first established, breast cancer death rates in the U.S. have dropped by around 44% due to greater awareness, increases in early detection, and advancements in treatment. 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
10: Now, here's Storm Team 5 with the most accurate weather forecast in northeast Wisconsin.
11: Areas of fog disappear today. Partly cloudy skies with more clouds over the north. Highs in this area, upper 60s to lower 70s. Tonight, just a small chance for an evening shower. Otherwise, mostly cloudy and 51, 61 degrees tomorrow. From Storm Team 5, I'm meteorologist Jordan Lamer.
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1: Dave and Mahoney.
2: Audrey, you're not going to like this one bit. The internet is making fun of your boyfriend again.
3: Who's
2: I'm talking Leonardo DiCaprio.
3: Oh, God. You know what's so crazy is I thought it was either going to be him or Justin Bieber. Both both very make-a-funnable, unfortunately.
2: So Leonardo DiCaprio does have a bit of a tendency from time to time when he's in between movie roles to kind of
3: get a little fat,
2: relax a little bit. And, you
3: he's the Patty Pimlet of acting.
2: Yes. If you're not familiar with Patty the Batty, he's also called Patty the Fatty when he's not in training because as a UFC fighter, you wouldn't expect for him to balloon up as much as he does.
3: Quick.
2: But Leonardo DiCaprio kind of does the same thing. But I mean, Leonardo DiCaprio is also not a professional athlete. And Leonardo DiCaprio is 51 years old. And I think even though people are giving him a hard time because he was shirtless on a beach and he's just kind of pudgy and pale and looking like
4: a 51-year-old guy.
2: Yeah, he's a 51-year-old guy that clearly is not a gym rat. Like, he's always smoking a Parliament.
3: But he's never been a Greek god.
2: No.
3: Never in any point of his life was he, like, toned and chiseled. Jacked.
2: Right.
4: No, he's just a good, he's like, got a swag.
2: Like, Jake Gyllenhaal is, like, always jacked out of his mind. Even, like, Matt Damon for the Odyssey movie got jacked out of his mind. Yes, like, those guys, but never has Leonardo DiCaprio, he's got enough swagger that he doesn't need to have the great body on top of it.
3: You know the frat guy who you knew, he was always wearing boat shoes, smoked cigarettes, did coke, and still had like a little bit of charisma about him. Like, never really was able to grow a beard. Just kind of like always bare.
2: Mm-hmm. Yeah.
3: Like hairless.
2: Yeah. That's him.
3: That's him.
2: Yeah.
3: In like celebrity form.
2: Correct.
3: Like, they always have like this swagger about them that you're just kind of unsure about. Like, they're just massive partiers.
2: Yeah, but most of the frat bros that I know, they like now sell pontoons for a living. But I mean, they sell a hell of a
4: lot. I mean, tri-tunes, baby. You got some big ass engines on.
3: What frat men were you hanging out with?
2: Yeah, apparently you've never hung out with a pontoon salesman before. First off, good ass time. Secondly, they make bank.
3: All the ones
2: pontoons
3: that I
2: are like
3: know
2: $300,000.
4: That's our
2: now
4: backup plan. We're going to go pontoons sell pontoons when we get fired from
2: Dave
4: here.
2: Mahoney's used pontoon sales.
3: I don't know, man. Ones I know went and like sold too many drugs and are felons now. But I don't know. I mean, like, I just think that like whenever you envision Leonardo DiCaprio, the reason why I even gave that as an example is because he's a regular looking guy, just like really handsome and just not really ever been the Greek god that like I feel like people assume he is underneath those
2: and
3: clothes.
2: I like that he isn't that concerned about it. Like,
3: why am he's I just dogging him? He's good looking.
2: He's shirtless on a beach. He's got hundreds of millions of dollars.

0: $1 million, all of the charisma in the world, and then his 26-year-old girlfriend or fiance or whatever she is now, just model, following him around.
1: Model like, after model after
0: model. You've got it figured out, man.
2: Yeah, this gives us hope.
0: Yeah, you don't need the six-pack abs.
1: People are so rude. He doesn't look bad.
0: No, he just looks like a normal person with his shirt off.
1: He is Leonardo DiCaprio. He is truly, truly so hot. It does not matter.
0: And he's living his best life.
3: That's a wrap.
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We're getting close to Halloween, and you don't have to look hard to find epic plans for Halloween night. I'm talking about the Paradox, playing at the Rave Eagles Club Halloween night. It is a Saturday. 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
19: This is Fox on Health. The next time you have a choice to take the elevator or the stairs, recent research suggests you could do your heart a favor by taking the stairs. A study finding people who often climb stairs have a 39% lower risk of dying from heart-related issues than those who don't. Researchers say taking just 6 flights of stairs a day, which should take less than 3 minutes, can decrease your risk of heart disease. It also regulates and lowers blood pressure, blood sugar, and cholesterol levels. The author of the study says taking the stairs is a practical and often overlooked way to build physical activity into daily life. Researchers do note stairs aren't for everyone because of pressure on joints and arthritis. Someone in the United States has a heart attack about every 40 seconds. Heart disease is the leading cause of death in the U.S., accounting for 1 in every 5 deaths. For more health news, go to foxnewshealth.com. I'm Lisa Brady with Fox on Health.
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4: Now, here's Storm Team 5 with the most accurate weather forecast in northeast Wisconsin.
5: Areas of fog disappear today. Partly cloudy skies with more clouds over the north. Highs in this area, upper 60s to lower 70s. Tonight, just a small chance for an evening shower. Otherwise, mostly cloudy and 51, 61 degrees tomorrow. From Storm Team 5, I'm meteorologist Jordan Lamer.
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seen a movie in a long time, but I'm definitely interested in that You Can See Everything, directed by my boy, Nathan Fielder. It's the documentary about Elizabeth Holmes over at Consequence of Sound. Their reviewer gave it an A, which I was hoping it would be well-reviewed because I want to see it.

The Valley's Alternative, 96.9 The Fox. Happy hump day. This weekend, though, listen, we're doing a winner's weekend. You can win tickets to Terror on the Fox. Details about a lot of great local haunted houses can be found in the events calendar as well on our website.

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6: Migrating birds are heading south for the winter, but that trip can be fatal.
7: 30 birds a second are killed by collisions with glass in the U.S. alone. So it's a huge, huge number. That's about a billion birds on the low end every year.
6: Andrew Farnsworth at the Cornell Lab of Ornithology says you can save birds from hitting windows.
7: Put decals on it. There are a few companies out there that produce these patterns of decals that you put on the outside of your window.
6: And to track migrating birds, do a search for BirdCast, a website from Cornell tracking our fine feathered friends.
7: It tells us about where birds are, when, and when they're moving in the atmosphere. And being able to characterize how many there are, what direction and speed they're moving.
6: Even check what kind of birds are migrating, from a nighthawk to a blue-gray gnatcatcher. Take pause for birds. Jill Nato, Fox News.
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4: 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It was about 13 years ago that American Idol contestant Caleb Flynn went on the show gushing that his wife Ashley had encouraged him to audition. Now he's standing trial in her murder. Investigators accuse the former music pastor of fatally shooting his wife of almost 16 years and staging the crime scene to make it look like she was shot by an intruder. The 40-year-old was arrested in February, days after calling 911 to report that someone broke into their Tip City, Ohio home and killed his wife while he was in their daughter's room. Prosecutors have been hush-hush about the investigation, haven't offered up a motive or described the alleged cover-up of the crime. People magazine reports the couple's two daughters and Flynn's alleged mistress are set to testify at the trial. Flynn has pleaded not guilty to charges of aggravated murder, among other things. If he's convicted of the most serious charge, he could be sentenced to life in prison without parole. There's more on the story at foxnews.com or subscribe to the Fox True Crime podcast. I'm Gianna Gelosi with your Fox True Crime Minute.
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the Linda Lindas. We have watched them grow up right before our eyes. Their most recent gig was playing at Tom Morello's music festival that he had. 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

I was checking out the tour dates for Almost Monday. It looks like they are doing a Chicago and a Milwaukee show, if you're interested. They are really nice guys. I've had the pleasure of meeting them over the last year, and I like their music, too. Here they are now with No More Regrets.

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7: This is Fox on Health. There's a new illegal synthetic opioid circulating in the U.S., cyclophosphamide, which is more potent than fentanyl. Fox News senior medical analyst, Dr. Mark Siegel.
8: It's floating around. It's not tested for routinely. So I can't test for it. Doctors can't test for it. So it's really hard to detect. It's 10 times more powerful than fentanyl, and it lasts for hours and hours and hours. So by the time I recognize it's what it is, if I give Narcan the antidote, it wears off, and that's where the death comes from.
7: Officials warning that treating an overdose might require multiple doses of naloxone, more commonly known as Narcan. There was recently an overdose death of a boy in San Francisco and several arrests. That city's police chief, Derek Liu, saying their investigators will stop at nothing to ensure deadly narcotics are taken off the streets and individuals who peddle them are arrested and held accountable. For more health news, go to foxnewshealth.com. I'm Lisa Brady with Fox on Health.
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7: This is Fox on Health. The recent death of a lab worker in Russia has sparked fear it could be a case of pneumonic plague, though the World Health Organization has said the risk to the general public, especially outside of Russia, is considered low at this point. And Russian health officials say a full range of preventive measures were taken, including tracing the worker's contacts. The more common form of plague, bubonic plague, comes from the bite of an infected flea, leading to swollen lymph nodes that can become open sores. Bubonic plague can also advance to the bloodstream or the lungs, which is where pneumonic plague is based, less common but severe, and able to spread quickly to other people through respiratory particles. Its symptoms include shortness of breath and coughing up blood. While it can be fatal and centuries ago killed millions, the WHO says recovery rates are now high if detected and treated with antibiotics within 24 hours of symptoms beginning. For more health news, go to foxnewshealth.com. I'm Lisa Brady with Fox on Health.
0: Now, here's Storm Team 5 with the most accurate weather forecast in northeast Wisconsin.
13: Areas of fog disappear today. Partly cloudy skies with more clouds over the north. Highs in this area, upper 60s to lower 70s. Tonight, just a small chance for an evening shower. Otherwise, mostly cloudy and 51, 61 degrees tomorrow. From Storm Team 5, I'm meteorologist Jordan Lamers.
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0: 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I'm

I said, are you gonna be my girl? It's a 1, 2, 3, take my hand and come with me, because you look so fine that I really wanna make you mine. I said, you look so fine that I really wanna make you mine. Come on and get your kicks. Now you don't need money with a face like that, do ya?

Okay, where are my heated rivalry fans? Some details about season two have dropped. It has a release date, kind of. Creator Jacob Tierney spilled on CBS Mornings that the episode will drop next spring. Said, I don't have an official date yet. I'm not hiding anything. What's known about the plot is the new season will largely adapt The Long Game, the sixth book in the Game Changers series. I'm still on book one. I guess I'll just have to watch it and read it later. I used to go-

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Because, look, I'm trying to live as long as possible, okay?

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0: I'm Ashley Dvorkin with a Fox Celebrity Profile with Gal Gadot for Prime Video's The Runner. The new action thriller is about a London lawyer who gets a threatening anonymous call during her morning run from a man who kidnapped her son, ordering her to run through the city and kill one of her clients in order to save her child.
1: We've talked about your training for past roles before, and I was watching this movie and I was just like, wow, what a workout, like the whole time.
2: The whole time.
1: Can you compare it, like just in terms of obviously
2: nothing.
1: Running?
2: Nothing to compare it to. Seriously, it was so intense. It was the vehicle of telling the story because it's basically only me running nonstop. It was very, very intense. And I literally can't compare it to anything else that I've ever done before. I would tell myself during hard mornings, I would say, okay, just think about Tom Cruise. Tom Cruise. If he does it, I can try to do it.
0: The Runner is streaming now on Prime Video. Ashley Dvorkin, Fox News.
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That's Collective Soul with She Said, kicking off the Throwback Lunch. It's a full hour of throwback jams. We got some music from Hum, Sick Puppies, and Audio Slave coming up.

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14: This is Fox on Health. Summer has come to a close, but that doesn't mean water safety has to. If anything, doctors say it could be time to brush up on tips that could help save lives. No matter the pool, the lake, or the ocean, medical experts say parents shouldn't let their guard down. Dr. Laura Marsh is a clinical assistant professor at Texas A&M University. She's pushing for parents to get their kids in swim classes in the hope of preventing drownings.
15: There's now a lot of classes that are teaching kids either survival swim skills or teaching them to swim at a really young age.
14: Marsh recommends kids start swim classes under the age of 5. She says there are swim schools that can accept students in infancy, which can teach them important life-saving skills. Those lessons are especially key for kids of families with swimming pools at home. And Marsh says parents should consider other locations that might have water access, for instance, a friend's house. For more health news, go to foxnewshealth.com. I'm Lisa Brady with Fox on Health.
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0: Now, here's Storm Team 5 with the most accurate weather forecast in Northeast Wisconsin.
1: Clouds and maybe a little sun this afternoon. Highs right around 60. Tonight, cloudy skies and calm, a low of 45. Cloudy tomorrow again with rain likely in the afternoon and evening, 57. Chilly air and wind on Friday, only 52. From Storm Team 5, I'm meteorologist Jordan Lamer.
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celebrity birthdays today inside the Throwback Lunch include Shaggy 2 Dope of Insane Clown Posse, Natalie Maines of The Chicks, Lori Petty, who played Kit in A League of Their Own, fashion designer Isaac Mizrahi, musician Thomas Dolby, musician Justin Hayward of Moody Blues, and fashion designer Ralph Lauren

0: 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It's the Throwback Lunch. Man, David Bowie released his Heroes album on this day in 77. Did you know he recorded it in a Berlin studio that was 500 yards outside the Berlin Wall about a decade before the wall came down? I didn't either. Now we know.
1: Is it still me that makes you sweat? 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

0: Pulp Fiction hit theaters on this day in 1994. Oh, and then something really awful happened on this day in 2007. The first ever episode of Keeping Up with the Kardashians aired. Woof.
1: En garde. U.S. Olympians do it. Your neighbor's kid does it. And yes, it's the only socially acceptable way to carry a sword. Fencing. No, not the kind that keeps dogs in. This is the Olympic and Paralympic sport for all ages. Fencing is fun, safe, and welcoming. Physical chess that builds both body and mind. 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
3: She did it. Ella Langley's Choosing Texas ties the all-time record for most weeks at number one on the Billboard Hot 100, logging its 22nd week atop the chart, matching Mariah Carey's All I Want for Christmas Is You. It topped the Hot 100 every holiday season since the 1994 classic first hit number one in 2019. 2 weeks ago, Choosin' Texas already made history. Its 20th week at number one broke the record for most weeks at the top among non-holiday songs, surpassing Shaboozy's A Bar Song Tipsy and Lil Nas X's Old Town Road featuring Billy Ray Cyrus. Kenny Chesney is headed back out on the road after spending the last 2 years heading up his Las Vegas residency at the Sphere. The country superstar will launch his original Vibe Room Tour 2027 on April 24th in Tampa, Florida. Joining Chesney are Eric Church, Sheryl Crow, and newcomer Graylin James, known as a writer on songs by Jordan Davis, Morgan Wallen, and more. That's Fox Country on Fox News.
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3: This is Fox on Health. Summer has come to a close, but that doesn't mean water safety has to. If anything, doctors say it could be time to brush up on tips that could help save lives. No matter the pool, the lake, or the ocean, medical experts say parents shouldn't let their guard down. Dr. Laura Marsh is a clinical assistant professor at Texas A&M University. She's pushing for parents to get their kids in swim classes in the hope of preventing drownings.
4: There's now a lot of classes that are teaching kids either survival swim skills or teaching them to swim at a really young age.
3: Marsh recommends kids start swim classes under the age of 5. She says there are swim schools that can accept students in infancy, which can teach them important life-saving skills. Those lessons are especially key for kids of families with swimming pools at home. And Marsh says parents should consider other locations that might have water access, for instance, a friend's house. For more health news, go to foxnewshealth.com. I'm Lisa Brady with Fox on Health.
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Get details for all the great local events in our area. Just on the 16th of October alone, you could go see Kevin Farley in Oshkosh. You could go see Weird Al in Green Bay, or you could see Zach Top with Marty Stewart in Milwaukee. That's just three things all on the same day. We'll always keep you up to date at fox969.com. What do you

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1: Matchbox 20 has announced they are headed out on a 30th anniversary tour. They will play 52 dates from May through August of 2027 to mark three decades as a band. They will play Tinley Park, Illinois in July, and then they will play the American Family Insurance Amphitheater in Milwaukee on August 1st. Pretty big stuff, honestly, for a band to still be together. And I think they have like all the original members in the band or almost all of them, which is so rare. So I have so much respect for them on that. Olivia Rodrigo is teaming up with Chapel Roan for a remix of her song Expectations. Fans have been speculating about a collaboration in recent days. Olivia teased the song on Monday with a snippet on her Instagram story. And then there was audio of Chapel Roan saying, ooh, Olivia does remixes now. The remix will drop at 5 p.m. tomorrow, and we'll get an accompanying music video as well.
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8: This is Fox on Health. A new study finds overdiagnosis in breast cancer screenings is much less common than once thought. Researchers say fewer than 5% of cancers detected during screening would not have harmed a woman's health during her life. Earlier estimates put overdiagnosis at 30 to 50% of cases detected by screenings. The study team combined and analyzed data from 8 prominent clinical trials of mammography and breast cancer screening and compared those clinical trial results against long-term data from Denmark. The researchers say earlier studies were inaccurate because they tracked breast cancer screenings for a limited period of time, adding the benefits of detecting breast cancer early and preventing premature death will outweigh the small risk of unnecessary treatment. That study appears in the Journal of the National Cancer Institute. The Centers for Disease Control and Prevention saying breast cancer is the second most common cancer for women in the U.S. For more health news, go to foxnewshealth.com. I'm Lisa Brady with Fox on Health.
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15: 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The creator, producer, and performer spoke about how he got into puppetry following in his father, Jim Henson's, footsteps.
16: Was there like a moment where you just knew, okay, I will continue in this legacy because I enjoy this just as much?
17: So I was into string puppets, and then I did Kermit and Piggy on the bicycles in Great Muppet Caper. And then I was very interested in the electronic puppets and the remote control puppets. So initially I thought of myself more as a special effects guy. And then I started performing the very complicated puppets. And then slowly I came around to the more traditional Muppet style of hand puppeteering. I didn't really start doing that until I was probably about 30. That was something that my dad did so well that it intimidated me.
15: See puppetup.com for tour dates and more information. Ashley Dvorkin, Fox News.
0: Now, here's Storm Team 5 with the most accurate weather forecast in northeast Wisconsin.
18: Clouds and maybe a little sun this afternoon. Highs right around 60. Tonight, cloudy skies and calm, a low of 45. Cloudy tomorrow again with rain likely in the afternoon and evening, 57. Chilly air and wind on Friday, only 52. From Storm Team 5, I'm meteorologist Jordan Lamers.
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Bryan Cranston shared a really touching message about the death of RJ Mitty, who played his son on screen in Breaking Bad. He said, he was my sweet son. I met him when he was only 14 years old, and he played that part with such joy and enthusiasm. He said he never allowed his cerebral palsy to be an excuse for anything. He met the demanding shooting schedule head on with great determination.

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Grab your sweet deal for Obie's Brow House, a long-established Appleton favorite, known for their German cuisine, including schnitzel, spetzel, their own old Bavarian-style beers, and unique hybrid personality. 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Aye.

0: Have a great rest of your day. Make it even better listening with Cosette this afternoon. She's giving away Greta Van Fleet tickets for that upcoming show, February 17th at the Rush Center with Arc de Soleil and Edge Hill.
1: I'm Gianna Gelosi with your Fox True Crime Minute. A former Ohio music pastor and American Idol contestant, Caleb Flynn, has been sentenced to life without the possibility of parole for killing his wife, Ashley, in their Dayton area home earlier this year. Prosecutors say Flynn's wife was defenseless in bed when he shot her and then faked a home invasion to mislead investigators. But Flynn's lover, Aaliyah Botner, testified in court that he talked about hating his wife and having thoughts of killing her. The 40-year-old maintained his innocence at sentencing on an aggravated murder charge, crying and shaking as he read a statement apologizing to his two kids, saying they are his greatest joy in life. The girls were 9 and 11 when their mother was killed and didn't appear in court, but other family members read their written statements. Alyssa wrote, "I love you deeply with all my heart, and it's sad that you can't love anyone but yourself." Her sister Ava wrote, "My heart aches to see you hurt," adding, "but it was your choice to have that affair." 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I'm Gianna Gelosi with your Fox True Crime Minute.
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14: Ella Langley's Choosing Texas extended its winning streak. 24th week at number one on the Billboard Hot 100. The song first topped the Hot 100 back in February, and it's been racking up records ever since. The latest 19 weeks and number one on Billboard's digital song sales chart. The longest run ever there, passing two BTS hits. One of the co-writers on that song, Miranda Lambert, sold out one-night-only performance opening at Nashville's newest concert venue, The Truth, is headed to Prime Video, Amazon Music, and Twitch to celebrate her new album, Crisco, out October 2nd. The special Songline Live broadcast premieres Wednesday, October 7th, 9 p.m. Eastern. The performance will be recorded live October 1st, giving fans who

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feel that? That air, she is crisp. This is the fall weather that we have been waiting for. It is a beautiful day in Northeast Wisco. Happy Wednesday. We are officially halfway through the work week.

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0: 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Your go-to spot to eat, drink, and play. 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

I said it before and I will say it again. The movies have been on this generational run in 2026. And next month, that run continues with the brand new Hunger Games movie. Noah Kahan's been confirmed to have a new single for the soundtrack alongside other rumored names. Hozier and Lizzie McAlpine, to name a few.

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on the Valley's Alternative, kicking off their Lucky 7 tour 1 week from tomorrow. Everclear is playing an entire set, plus a little something special for us. 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

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Sometimes having a brain full of random information doesn't pay off, but it will today. 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
4: 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The National Center for Biotechnology Information says the all-in cost of service dogs can range from $7,000 for basic tasks to up to around $30,000 for guide dogs for the blind. 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I'm Lisa Brady, Fox News.
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10: Now, here's Storm Team 5 with the most accurate weather forecast in northeast Wisconsin.
11: Clouds and maybe a little sun this afternoon. Highs right around 60. Tonight, cloudy skies and calm, a low of 45. Cloudy tomorrow again with rain likely in the afternoon and evening, 57. Chilly air and wind on Friday, only 52. From Storm Team 5, I'm meteorologist Jordan Lamer.
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Tonight, 7 p.m., Brewers are taking on the Dodgers for Game 3. I got a good feeling about this one. I say we finish this. Go Brewers!

0: 96.9 The Fox, the Valley's alternative, with your weekly trivia question to score 30 bucks to eat, drink, and play at the Mineshaft. This one is for my sports fans. 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

0: This is Fox on Justice. I sat down with Lindsey Clancy's attorney, Kevin Reddington, one-on-one. Reddington is facing criticism for immediately publicly targeting the holdout juror who refused to vote not guilty by reason of insanity. Jurors have accused the holdout of not following the law on reasonable doubt.
1: I didn't dox anybody on that case. All I said was that I was upset about the verdict that was never returned.
0: Reddington also has a message for those who believe conspiracies that her then-husband, Patrick Clancy, killed their three children.
1: Maybe you get a chance to listen to that 911 tape, and then you look me in the eye and tell me that you think Patrick Clancy did this. What this guy has been through is horrific.
0: Lindsey Clancy is back in court on September 29th. Reddington filed a motion asking the judge to enter a finding of not guilty, arguing the prosecution has inadequate evidence to prove its case. He'll also argue the case should be dismissed, a retrial denied, on double jeopardy grounds. Brian Yenis, Fox News.
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1: You think you can outsmart me?
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3: Welcome to another week of Mind Over Mindshaft, your weekly trivia question that scores you $30 to eat, drink, and play at the Mindshaft in Oshkosh. Batter up, this week's trivia question is for the baseball fans. Looking for caller number 5 to tell me, how many World Series titles do the Milwaukee Brewers have? 877-369-9769. Looking for caller number 5 to tell me, how many World Series titles do the Milwaukee Brewers have? 877-369-9769. Good luck.

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5: I'm Gianna Gelosi with your Fox True Crime Minute. Delphi murderer Richard Allen is appealing his 130-year sentence for killing two Indiana middle school girls, blaming psychosis from solitary confinement for his repeated confessions to his wife. Now his attorney wants a new trial. The 54-year-old was found guilty in 2024 of murdering eighth graders Abigail Williams and Liberty German, who were just 13 and 14, when their bodies were found in 2017 with their throats slit on a hiking trail in Delphi, Indiana. Allen repeatedly confessed to prison guards and psychologists, as well as several times to his wife, Kathy, in person, phone calls, letters. Allen's attorneys are now seeking to overturn his conviction, arguing he only confessed because he became severely mentally ill while locked in solitary confinement, where they say he smashed his head against cell walls, bathed in his toilet, ate paper, and covered his face and cell walls in feces. The judges will rule at a later date. There's more on this story at foxnews.com or subscribe to the Fox True Crime Podcast. I'm Gianna Gelosi with your Fox True Crime Minute.
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1: To celebrate 40 years of The Legend of Zelda, Nintendo announced a year-long tribute to the iconic adventure series. 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The remake of what many consider one of the greatest video games of all time, The Legend of Zelda Ocarina of Time. New features include real-time vocal humming, which will let you play the ocarina instrument in-game. And best of all, the control overhauls. 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Eamon Dignam, Fox News.

0: Now, here's Storm Team 5 with the most accurate weather forecast in Northeast Wisconsin.
1: Clouds and maybe a little sun this afternoon. Highs right around 60. Tonight, cloudy skies and calm, a low of 45. Cloudy tomorrow again with rain likely in the afternoon and evening, 57. Chilly air and wind on Friday, only 52. From Storm Team 5, I'm meteorologist Jordan Lamer. 90.

over Mineshaft question of the week. Some of y'all were thrown on this one. I do love a mind bender. It's 96.9 The Fox, the Valley's alternative. The question this week was, how many World Series titles do the Milwaukee Brewers have? The answer is sadly zero, but I also accept this year because we are

0: En garde!
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7: I'm Gianna Gelosi with your Fox True Crime Minute. Delphi murderer Richard Allen is appealing his 130-year sentence for killing two Indiana middle school girls, blaming psychosis from solitary confinement for his repeated confessions to his wife. Now his attorney wants a new trial. The 54-year-old was found guilty in 2024 of murdering eighth graders Abigail Williams and Liberty German, who were just 13 and 14 when their bodies were found in 2017 with their throats slit on a hiking trail in Delphi, Indiana. Allen repeatedly confessed to prison guards and psychologists, as well as several times to his wife, Kathy, in person, phone calls, letters. Allen's attorneys are now seeking to overturn his conviction, arguing he only confessed because he became severely mentally ill while locked in solitary confinement, where they say he smashed his head against cell walls, bathed in his toilet, ate paper, and covered his face and cell walls in feces. The judges will rule at a later date. 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I'm Gianna Gelosi with your Fox True Crime Minute.
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1: The White House has removed one of its newly launched web games from arcade.gov, following a veiled copyright warning from the Tetris company. Build the Wall used falling Tetris-style blocks to direct players to erect a barricade. The Tetris brand publicly distanced itself from the effort on social media, noting they take copyright infringement very seriously. Four other games still remain hosted on the government portal, alongside a coming soon mystery slot. Sony's PlayStation Studios has officially pulled the plug on director Hideo Kojima's upcoming action espionage game, Pheasant. The project is widely viewed as a spiritual successor to Kojima's seminal Metal Gear Solid franchise, which he was forced to leave behind following his departure from publisher Konami in 2015. Sony reportedly stepped away over budgetary concerns, but Microsoft's Xbox swooped in almost immediately to take Sony's place. Eamon Dignam, Fox News.
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Happy Wednesday. We are officially halfway through the week. We made it through the work day, and there ain't no better way to kick off the evening than by scoring a free pair of concert tickets. 96.9 The Fox, the Valley's alternative, welcomes Greta Van Fleet, Rockin' the Rush, this February. Tickets officially go on sale tomorrow, but I have your keyword to score a pair of tickets right here, right now, by texting the keyword RUSH, R-E-S-C-H, text RUSH. 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
10: 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I'm hoping to see a Poltergeist, a ghost Pokemon made out of matcha tea powder. And over in Bethesda's Fallout 76, the yearly event will once again center around diseased ghouls known in-game as the Scorched, who will spawn wearing Halloween costumes.
11: We have received numerous reports of corpses.
10: While you're there, look out for new spooky treat bags packed with ammo and mystery candy that give players stat boosts.
11: Are associated with a violent group paying homage to the serial killer known as the pint-sized slasher.
10: 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Eamon Dignam, Fox News.
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13: Now, here's Storm Team 5 with the most accurate weather forecast in Northeast Wisconsin.
14: Clouds and maybe a little sun this afternoon. Highs right around 60. Tonight, cloudy skies and calm, a low of 45. Cloudy tomorrow again with rain likely in the afternoon and evening, 57. Chilly air and wind on Friday, only 52. From Storm Team 5, I'm meteorologist Jordan Lamer.
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6: This is Fox on Health. Is it a case of fall allergies or a cold? Medical experts have some tips on how to tell the difference and to get some relief. The Centers for Disease Control and Prevention says climate change can increase pollen concentrations and extend pollen seasons, which heightens health effects for more people. Chelsea Tolman is a clinical assistant professor at Purdue University and says it's not uncommon for people to be confused by symptoms, as colds and allergies share some of the same. Tolman says people can tell the difference because allergies generally last weeks or even months. They also occur around the same time every year, where a cold is short-lived, lasting 7 to 10 days, and people can have fever, body aches, thick nasal drainage, and a sore throat as well. But Tolman has some suggestions for fall allergy sufferers. She says, try keeping an eye on the pollen count. When it's high, you may want to consider staying inside and using air purifiers. For more health news, go to foxnewshealth.com. I'm Lisa Brady with Fox on Health.
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6: This is Fox on Health. It's important for young people, especially in adolescence, to build healthy relationships with their peers. Experts say a life without those positive connections can expose them to potential mental health challenges. The World Health Organization defines adolescence as the phase of life between childhood and adulthood, from ages 10 to 19, calling it a unique stage of human development and an important time for laying the foundations of good health. Hannah Schachter, an associate professor of psychology
10: psychology at Wayne State University says relationships are a key part of an adolescent's well-being, and those with positive friendships tend to show lower risk for things like depression, even physical health symptoms or academic difficulties, both in the short term and sometimes even into adulthood. She also says one potential positive from social media is that it's another way for young people to interact and build connections. For more health news, go to foxnewshealth.com. I'm Lisa Brady with Fox on Health.
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1: 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You probably ate through your Halloween candy already. Probably putting the finishing touches on this year's costume. All that's left is to lock in the plans. Making their way to Wisco, the Rave Eagles Ballroom Halloween night. 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
7: This is Fox on Health. There's a new illegal synthetic opioid circulating in the U.S., cyclophosphamide, which is more potent than fentanyl. Fox News senior medical analyst, Dr. Mark Siegel.
8: It's floating around. It's not tested for routinely. So I can't test for it. Doctors can't test for it. So it's really hard to detect. It's 10 times more powerful than fentanyl, and it lasts for hours and hours and hours. So by the time I recognize it's what it is, if I give Narcan, the antidote, it wears off, and that's where the death comes from.
7: Officials warning that treating an overdose might require multiple doses of naloxone, more commonly known as Narcan. There was recently an overdose death of a boy in San Francisco and several arrests. That city's police chief, Derek Liu, saying their investigators will stop at nothing to ensure deadly narcotics are taken off the streets and individuals who peddle them are arrested and held accountable. For more health news, go to foxnewshealth.com. I'm Lisa Brady with Fox on Health.
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3: Now, here's Storm Team 5 with the most accurate weather forecast in Northeast Wisconsin.
4: Mostly cloudy skies this evening with temperatures dipping into the upper 40s tonight. We'll have an east-northeasterly wind moving at 5 to 10 miles per hour. With Storm Team 5, I'm meteorologist Tessa O'Brien.
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halfway through the week. This weekend, a winner's weekend. We are feeling the Halloween spirit, hooking you up with a pair of tickets to Terror on the Fox, celebrating 30 years of scares in Northeast Wisco. 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
1: 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And Bungie announcing that extraction shooter Marathon didn't reach as many players as they hoped, especially as they stopped development on their very successful looter shooter, Destiny 2. 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
8: 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On Hulu. Chat Power Season 2, Glenn Powell is back as disgraced quarterback Russ Holiday. Still disguised as college football walk-on Chad Powers. This season, the lie gets harder to keep. Coach Hudson and teammate Jerry grow suspicious of Chad's odd behavior off the field. And Ricky, who already knows the truth, may be the only one who can keep the scheme alive.
11: This case has it all.
8: On Hulu, Welcome to the Family, The Murder of Dan Markall, a new docuseries digs into the 2014 killing of the Florida State Law professor, a murder-for-hire plot. Tangled up in a bitter custody battle. That's Fox Tube on Fox News.

0: This is Fox on Health. Even the future of snacking somehow includes AI. In its latest report on snacking, Conagra Brands, the maker of Slim Jim, says Americans are examining ingredients more closely, and consumers are increasingly asking artificial intelligence for snacks that meet particular needs, such as higher protein or fiber content. This behavior is helping to fuel demand for higher protein foods, bold flavors, and products tailored to specific health goals. For this report, Conagra worked with research firm Circana to analyze more than 53 million shopping transactions covering 17,000 products across the U.S. snacking sector. The company writes that the brands that deliver the right balance of taste, function, convenience, and trust will help define the future of snacking. According to Conagra, the U.S. snacking market is a nearly $200 billion industry. For more health news, go to foxnewshealth.com. I'm Lisa Brady with Fox on Health.
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